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2: Julian Taylor's Jukebox. It's so cool.

I completely wore this record out. I guess if you can wear a CD out, it would be scratched, right? Well, mine is. And that's from Welcome to the Monkey House. It's the Dandy Warhols. We used to be friends. Got to see them at the Phoenix Concert Theater, probably back in, I don't know, well, that came out in 2003, so it must have been 2005 or 7 or something like that. They were great. I hope that they come out with something new very soon. Boslin is on the show from Vancouver, an incredibly talented MC and rapper who was nominated for Best Rap Recording of the Year at the Junos in Edmonton a few years back. And they are also Indigenous, so mixed kids, just like me. I love it. We've got music from Big Tones coming up as well. This is from the album Existence. This is a project put together by Anthony Pasqua. That is Big Tones, and he's from the Pasqua First Nation in Saskatchewan, but is now recording and living in Surrey, BC. A song called Don't Cry is on deck. Etta James is also on deck with I'd Rather Go Blind from the album Tell Mama, released in 1967. What a sound this has. I can't believe it. It's wild. And before her, we're going to listen to Mr. Al Green, the Reverend. Two legends with incredible voices, and the way that they record their music and arrange their music is like no other. So here it is, For the Good Times, Al Green, followed by Etta James, Big Tones, and Boslin, right here on the Jukebox.

I'm getting sick and tired of the love that I never give to you. Opening my eyes while dropping my ego right next to boxes. Looking like there's never an issue, I'm starting problems. Option, I could just shut up and say that.

That's a tune called Bloodhound Rock by J.D. McPherson from the album Individual Heart and Soul, released in 2017. J.D.'s been around for a long time, another incredible artist from Oklahoma. He's actually from a town called Broken Arrow, Oklahoma. Coming up right now, music from Dallas Alexander. He's from Alberta, and Dallas is a Métis Canadian veteran and outlaw country artist, and he was born in rural Alberta, now living in Nashville, working on his career there. This is a song that came out in May of this year, and it's a pretty good one. It's called Small Town Livin'. Here it is on the jukebox.

Julian Taylor here, and you're listening to The Jukebox. That is brand new music from Burke Judwan, who is from Leader, Saskatchewan. He's a great Métis Cree singer-songwriter who put out that song, which you just heard, called It's All Good. Back in 2022, he won the Saskatchewan Music Award for Indigenous Artist of the Year. And a couple years ago, in 2024, was nominated for a Canadian Folk Music Award as well. We enjoy listening to his brand new music and hope that he keeps on pumping out the hits. Speaking of hits, Randy Travis before that with Deeper Than Holier. And that was his sixth consecutive number one hit. It was his eighth number one, but six in a row. Unbelievable on the country charts. Randy Travis is still around and one of the best voices in country music, I'd say. Now it's time for Pierre Quenders. And Pierre won the Polaris Prize back in 2024. And he's an artist who's from Montreal, born in the Democratic Republic of the Congo. Really incredible artist, very eccentric, and I hope you enjoy this. Here it is. It's called Heartbeat. It's right here on The Jukebox.

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You're listening to The Jukebox. I am your host, Julian Taylor. Thanks for tuning into the show. That's brand new music from Wolfcastle, who is from the East Coast of Canada. He is of Mi'kmaq descent, and joining him on that song called Water is Ja Mila. Ja Mila and I actually got to play together back in February. It was Black History Month. It was wonderful and really a spirited, beautiful artist who is incredible because they have overcome a very debilitating disease, cancer, and wishing her healing, prayers, love, and sustainability always. Wolfcastle just started his own Indigenous record label, so wishing him success and prosperity as well. We've got music from our Yamaha featured artist, and it is Masayoshi Takanaka. Going to spin something from his 1977 release, and the song is called Sweet Agnes. We've got Shook on the show as well, featuring Ronika. This is from 2012, Rotterdam, and the song is called Distorted Love. It's an electronic single, and I think you're going to really enjoy it from this incredible Dutch producer and composer. We also have some music coming up from the San Francisco Bay Area, a group called Monophonics, and a song called Hanging On. This is vintage vibes, man. It came out in 2015, but it's got some psychedelic and some really cool organ hooks. You're going to dig this. And now it's time for Esther Phillips. Esther Phillips was a female singer from the 1960s from Galveston, Texas, and originally called Little Esther. She was a versatile R&B vocalist and recorded a hit song that was written by Jimmy Radcliffe and Buddy Scott called Try Me back in 1966. And here it is on the jukebox.

0: Hi, I'm Julian Taylor, and I would like to congratulate Yamaha Guitars Canada on their 60th anniversary in 2026. Keep your eyes and ears tuned to the jukebox as we have some fun stuff coming up.
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UB40 with a version of Kris Kristofferson's Sunday Morning Coming Down, featuring Ali Campbell and Astro. That came out in 2022. The group is from Birmingham, England, and has really made a huge career out of covers. That's one of the best ones I've heard them do, but of course, you guys know Red Red Wine from Neil Diamond, who we played earlier on in the show. Music coming up from The Nude Party, a song called Sold Out of Love from the album Rides On. The group's a little bit indie rock, garage band, electronic, and they've got sort of a Dan Auerbach-inspired production. It has a really interesting sound to it, and it was on The Outer Banks Season 3. I hope you enjoy that. It is coming right up. Valley is on the show as well. This group has exploded. They're from Toronto, pop rock stuff, and it's interesting to hear them because this song caught my ear. I didn't know who they were. I had to Shazam it. It was on one of the radio stations here in the city, and it explores really interesting sounds, growth, grief, resilience as topics and themes, and the sound is pretty good. It reminded me of Keane. And we also have Tracy Chapman on the show. Crossroads, one of my favorite songs from her 1989 record. It's the title track and the first track on the record. It's just got one heck of a groove. But before we get to Tracy and Valley and the Nude Party, we're going to hear Ava Rose Johnson, a song that is called Learned That From You, and it came out just this past April. It's another Oklahoma artist showing their skills right here on the jukebox.

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Now, there's a group with such a vibe, right? From 1989, Athens, Georgia, that is the B-52s and Rome from the album Cosmic Thing. It was the fourth single from that record, and it peaked at number 3 on the Billboard Hot 100. Another group who's from Athens, Georgia, who you may know or you may not know, is REM, and they hung out a lot. You can sort of see the similarities there. Now it's time for some brand new music from the Ottawa Valley. A song called Lady in the Moon from a group called Satellite Birdhouse. We've played them a couple times and they keep on releasing great new singles. So what can you do? Just spin it. Here it is on the jukebox.

music from Bassett, a song called Out of the Weeds. And this is a song that was released back in 2025. The artist is a folk duo group from Toronto, and they're married. What I find really interesting about this particular song is that it was released on the very day of the anniversary of the Supreme Court ruling Loving versus Virginia, which was a law that was struck down in America against, it's a ruling against interracial marriages. And I think that was really an important message to convey, of course, and really proud of them for putting a song out about that. We also have Terry Urach on the show. He is back, but this is from his Juno nominated album back in 2023. I felt truly honored to be nominated in the same category as Terry. Here he is on the jukebox.

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From Six Nations of the Grand River, that's an oldie but a goodie from my pal Chase Martin. It's from the album Rainbow World, which came out in 2020. The song you just heard here on the jukebox was called Give a Little. Oddly enough, I get to see Chase in just a few hours. We're going down to work on a song with Derek Miller. Hopefully you'll hear that in the near future. Julian Taylor here, I'm your host, and you are listening to The Jukebox. I'd like to now go deep into the Trojan Records vault. Trojan Records was a Jamaican record company that existed from the early 1950s on up until almost, you know, the late 90s. And we're going to play a song from 64. It's a song by Justin Hines and the Dominoes called Everywhere I Go, Travel With Love. Now, if you're a reggae fan and you just sort of are tipping the iceberg on all the great music that came out of that island, go check out the Trojan Record Collection. Here's Justin Hines on the

keeping true to the reggae vibes from back in the day. This is from 1989, and it's Junior Reed with One Blood, a beautiful track from this incredible artist from Kingston, Jamaica. My name's Julian Taylor, and you've been listening to The Jukebox. Thanks for tuning into the show. We've got one more song to play, but before I do that, I'd like to send a huge thank you to my team, the JTJ team that helps me put this show together each and every week. Couldn't do it without you. To our station partners, now I thank you for hosting this show and getting it to people's ears. And to our sponsors, a big thank you, Nyawa, for helping us keep this thing going. And to you, the listeners, we couldn't do it without you. So if you do have any requests, you can always hit me up on social media. We're on Instagram, Facebook, and X, Julian Taylor's Jukebox. Here's our last tune of the show. It's from Tanzania, and it's an artist by the name of Sawase Quenz. I hope you've enjoyed the show. Until next time, remember, it's nice to be nice. Ciao, bananas.

Thank you for joining me. I'm Lauren Van Sinclair, doing what I love to do most, come in here and playing some of my favorite old records for you. Got a good show lined up again this week. I'm going to start it off with the Clovers. They're doing a song that combines two things you normally wouldn't think go together: rock and roll and tango.

And in case you didn't guess, that was a song called Baby by Lou Mack, though her friends knew her as Lou McClinton. She recorded 8 sides for the very small Blue Lake label in Chicago in 1955. They were well received, but none of them caught on to become a hit, so she quit the music business, went on to raise a family, and has been more or less forgotten about ever since, except here on Backbeat. And this next group is one of the longest-running country music aggregations in history, the Sons of the Pioneers. Here they are from 1936. Roy Rogers is singing the lead, and we got some great fiddle work here from Hugh Farr. This is The Roving Cowboy.

And that was Tommy Landier and his orchestra, though Sidney Bechet on soprano sax was the real star of that aggregation. A song called Really the Blues, written by their clarinet player Mez Mesro, who also wrote a book of the same title about his life as a jazz musician in the 1930s and 40s, and pretty well required reading if you're interested in music from that period. And next on Backbeat, I've got a really obscure gospel group. They're called here the Gospel Stars. They're on a small label in Washington, D.C., kind of crudely recorded, but boy, what a great performance. They're better known as the Matchless Love Gospel Singers, featuring May Gooch on lead vocal. This is Don't Worry About Me.

Sonny Landreth, along with Mel Melton on harmonica, they're reviving the Clifton Chenier song, I. And next on Backbeat, I've got an instrumental record by one of the best producers and arrangers in the business in the 1950s, Maxwell Davis. Though this song is an obvious copy of Lloyd Price's Lottie McLeod, which was produced and arranged by his chief rival for that title, Dave Bartholomew. This is Maxwell Davis, and he called this one Blue Shuffle.

Well, the voices are familiar, right? That was the Everly Brothers, song recorded in 1955, before they even knew what rock and roll was, called If Her Love Isn't True. And let's have some blues next on Backbeat. This is Willie Nix and his band featuring Snooky Pryor on harmonica, and I Just Can't Stay.

You know, I talked with Mother this morning. Mother talked with the judge. I couldn't be a eavesdropper, you know.

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You know me and my little girl got up this morning.

that little gem was called Need $100 by a guy who called himself One String Sam for obvious reasons. He played a one-string guitar called a diddly bow that was a very common children's toy in the South in the 1930s and 40s. He kept playing it, though. You are listening to Backbeat. I'm Lauren Van Sinkler, getting through the pile of old records once again. Next up, I've got some gospel harmony from the Spiritual Five, and every day will be the same.

And that was Spade Cooley and All Aboard for Oklahoma. And next on Backbeat, I've got the Buddy Johnson Orchestra. This time he's got a vocalist named Warren Evans. The song's called Baby Don't You Cry.

Joe Turner, recorded in New Orleans with the aforementioned Dave Bartholomew Orchestra, and Story to Tell. And next on Backbeat, let's go with the pride of Windsor, Ontario. This is Jack Scott from 1961, Strange Desire.

The Sequins and Why Can't You Treat Me Right? They were a group from Harlem, and they recorded that in 1956 for the Red Robin label, a label owned by Harlem record store owner Bobby Robinson, an obscure record today. This next song is very familiar, though. It's been recorded many, many times. In fact, the guy who wrote it, Willie Nelson, also recorded it quite a few times. This is one of his versions. Funny how time slips away.

Johnny Cash, Straight A's in Love, recorded for Sun Records. In fact, it was in a period when his contract was about to expire. Sam Phillips, the owner of Sun, knew he wasn't going to stay around, so he had him in the studio almost constantly, just churning out song after song so he could keep making some cash, as it were. Well, we're almost out of time here on Backbeat. Let's go out with the sensational Nightingales featuring the Reverend Julius Cheeks on lead vocal. Don't Let His Name Go Down.

And that's it. I'm out of here. I'm Lauren Van Sinkler. Thank you for joining me. If you missed the name of any song or you want to hear the show again, go to BackbeatRadio.com. Everything is there. I'll see you next week.

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Said way back in the east. To below Mississippi. 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

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I got this sandwich one day, and they gave me a newspaper with it. It was the only newspaper they had there that was in English, and they had all the news from all around the world just crammed into 4 pages. Didn't even have any funnies in there, you know. 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It's for Dear Abby.

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I Deacon Jones. 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

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That's the thing about fish. If you read your history,

Hey, good morning, folks, and welcome to Bombay Morning. And no, this is not Steve Galliott with a throat issue going on. It's a different voice altogether. It's Gary Noel. I've been away for a week, and Steve is not around today, so I'm able to fill in for him this morning, and I'll be here again tomorrow morning. I will make the disclaimer that I just arrived on one of those very, very, very late night flights in Deer Lake last night, and I mean really, really late, and I was traveling all day because I'd been to Europe, so I didn't get much sleep on either flight. So I will do my best to get through the morning show. I'm happy to be here. I'm delighted to be here. That's why I agreed to do the show this morning. But forgive me if you hear a yawn, or in fact, I could even doze off. And if that happens, please call the studio or text me and say, Gary, it's dead air. Are you awake? I'll do my best, though. So hopefully you can stick around, because I've got information about stuff that's going on in the area, and lots of great music. So stick around for Bombay Morning here at the Voice of Bombay, 95.9 and 98.1 on the FM dial, and around the world at VOBB.org.

Yeah, I'm going to start you off with a song by Linda Ronstadt, one of her upbeat numbers. This should wake everybody up, including me. This is When Will I Be Loved? And, of course, I got to do something here. Okay, hang on. I knew this. There would be a couple things I would forget to do to get the thing started. Now, I think we should be good right now.

And there she is, that's Linda Ronstadt with When Will I Be Loved. That was a cover of an old Everly Brothers song. And if you know anything about Linda Ronstadt, she made a career out of doing a lot of really great songs, mostly written by very popular artists. She didn't write a whole lot of songs herself, but many of her hits were written by people like the Everly Brothers. They were all Everly Brothers hits. Buddy Holly, Jim Webb, one of the great songwriters, who didn't record many songs of his own, but other people did. She did several of his songs, did a wonderful job on those. Warren Zevon, she covered a lot of his songs. Because Linda, you know, great voice, she could do anything and make a hit of it. And she did with that one, When Will I Be Loved. All right, now let's look at the weather forecast. That's what we always do after the first song, because we want to know what to expect as we go about our day. And as I said, I just got back from Europe, where I experienced heat that I don't really want to have again anytime soon or ever. I was in Netherlands, and I was in Belgium, and I covered a few cities there in a week. It was great experience. But a couple of those were on very, very hot, humid days, 35 degrees, and I don't really want that. And I can give you the good news. There are no 35 degree days coming up in the near future, according to Environment Canada, for this area. Now, let's get specific. It says becoming a mix of sun and cloud near noon and possible drizzle this morning. Certainly here in Norris Point, there looks very unlikely that there's going to be any drizzle. It's mostly sun, mix of sun and cloud now, and I expect that's the way it's going to be today, although some fog patches, and I did notice that there's a possibility of fog patches. So today it's going to be 21 with a high of 15 along the coast, in parts of the coast. Tonight, down to 11 and periods of drizzle. Tomorrow, no mention of showers or drizzle, just a mix of sun and cloud, and 18. And then it's 18 and showers on both July 2nd, which is Thursday, and July 3rd, which is Friday. So 18 degrees.

just like I just did for a week, you start to appreciate those days of 17 and 19 because, you know, you can get outside, you can do pretty well everything that you ever want to do in the summertime on days when it reaches, you know, the high teens like that. And it's for one of the great things that we love to do in this area, which is hiking. Those are perfect temperatures for hiking. So, yeah, high teens and low 20s this week for you. And the days that there's going to be showers, you know what? Just bring along a rain jacket. And you know, the other thing, too, about those predictions of showers, sometimes they don't even happen. Sometimes it's just in the forecast as a possibility. So I'm sure you'll enjoy the weather here. And a big welcome to visitors, by the way. You know, we love to welcome visitors to this area. And I know this summer already it's becoming a very busy season with lots of people around, lots going on. All right, and then when you're able to, while you're in the area, and for locals as well, we've got lots of great programming here at Voice of Bombay Radio, a community radio station that's purely volunteer-driven, and we encourage you to listen to our community radio station, and we encourage people to get involved in it. And, you know, if you think you might want to be involved, certainly let us know. One of the shows that we do here, it's my show. I do two shows besides, one other show besides Bombay Morning, and that is On My Radar. And I have a theme usually, and you can follow me on Facebook because there's a voice, there's an On My Radar page there, and I usually post what's going to be on at a particular time. And last couple of shows I did before I went away, I was doing crossover artists, in other words, singers who had hits both on the pop charts and on the country charts. And there are a few that really were successful at that. And one of them is Dolly Parton. And I've got a whole hour devoted to Dolly Parton today, one of the most successful crossover artists of all time. She had so many country hits, but also so many big pop hits, and she's a beloved person for her great music and for all the wonderful other things that she does. Here is a big hit, the kind of thing you're going to hear today on My Radar. 1 o'clock it starts here today. Here's Dolly Parton with Here You Come Again.

Yeah, now that there is one of my favorite country singers. That is Lori Morgan with A Picture of Me Without You. And I'm pretty sure that's an old George Jones song. You can almost, if you think about that song, you can almost hear George singing it. Lori did a lot of covers of George Jones songs, a lot of other great songs as well. One of my favorite country singers. And before that, another one of my very favorite country singers, Dolly Parton. And I know there are a lot of Dolly Parton fans out there. And if you really like her, tune in today at 1 o'clock for On My Radar, where I'll be playing a full hour of Dolly Parton, both country hits and pop hits, because we are doing for the next few shows on My Radar, we're doing crossover artists, and you'll hear people like Kenny Rogers and John Denver and Olivia Newton-John and all these great singers who were really, really popular, both and we did Glen Campbell last week. All singers that are very popular with both country and pop songs. Now, oh my gosh, there's so much entertainment coming up this summer. I think this is going to be a real, real summer of great stuff here in Gros Morne, and which is, it's so great that we have that to offer visitors to the area, but it's also so great for those of us who live here, because in the summertime we get to see some of the greatest artists from around here and from away, because they all come here. To perform where there's so many appreciative audiences around. So, I'm going to cover just a couple of things right now that are coming up over the next couple of weeks, and we'll then throughout the morning tell you about a few more things. And I'm just discovering some of these things myself. So, first of all, let's just start today, because today is the end of June. So we're finishing off June over in Woody Point in Big Style with a great popular Newfoundland band from Labrador called the Silver Wolf Band. And they've been performing for a few years now and have won lots of Music NL awards and nominated for others. So they are playing at the Woody Point Heritage Theatre tonight, and you can see them by checking out writersatwoodypoint.com, because this is presented by writersatwoodypoint.com at the Woody Point Heritage Theatre. So Silver Wolf Band are on tonight over in Woody Point. Great way to spend your evening there getting entertained by them. I would also remind everyone that today is June 30th. Now, I know you've heard that date mentioned a lot lately, because why? All of the towns, pretty well all the towns in the area, they have set that as their deadline for you to pay your municipal taxes. And if you don't, your services could be cut off after today. So if you've forgotten about that, you might want to attend to it right away. Get your taxes paid, and then you won't lose any services. So keep it in mind. Now, as we move into July, tomorrow is Canada Day, and most of the towns in the area will celebrate Canada Day, and certainly Rocky Harbour and Norris Point, as well as the folks on the south side, are all planning Canada Day events. And you can check with your town's Facebook pages or their websites and find out what they have planned. I'll be at the Canada Day event here in Norris Point after I do the morning show, Bombay morning 9 to 11, and then I'll be heading over to the playground and the community park, where there'll be lots of stuff happening. So hopefully it's a nice day. Hopefully we'll get to see you over there. Thursday, Woody Point of View is playing. They started a couple weeks ago over at the Merchant Warehouse in Woody Point, and they are continuing every Thursday for the rest of the summer. And by all accounts, the show is getting rave reviews again this year. They did a full summer of it last year, and they're doing it again this year. So check out Woody Point of View in Woody Point at the Merchant Warehouse, and that's tomorrow evening and every Thursday evening. A big weekend in Woody Point as well for other stuff, which is basically comedy at Woody Point, and that's at the Woody Point Heritage Theatre. And we have some of Canada's greatest comedians there this year. The guy who, in my mind, is Canada's greatest comedian, Steve Patterson, the host of this event, comes back every year, performs each night of that festival. Steve is going to be there, and I can't wait to see him again. It's been a couple of years. I've been away for the weekend of comedy at Woody Point for a couple of years now, but I'll be there this year. Steve Patterson will be there. The Lou McDonald Trio will join him, as they always do. And he has four great Canadian comedians there this year.
James Mullinger, who has been at Comedy at Woody Point in the past. Adam Christie, who just recently won a Juno Award for Comedy Album of the Year. He's going to be there. And also Canadian comedians Chris Wilson and Stacey McGonigal. So all that's happening this weekend at the Woody Point Heritage Theater, Friday and Saturday night. It's Comedy at Woody Point. Tickets can be got through the Writers at Woody Point website, writersatwoodypoint.com, or Ticket Pro. So check out those sources. And if they're not already sold out, you might want to get on it right away. All right, so that's coming up all of this week. And just to go one more week before we go back to music, Woody Point of View again next week on the Thursday night. A new series of shows is coming to the Church of the Good Shepherd in North Point. They will be presenting musical acts through the summer on various dates. And one of those dates is July 10th. And that will, even before that, July 4th, because Craig Young will be there Saturday night, and that show starts at 6:30. So Craig Young will be playing at the Church of the Good Shepherd in North Point, 6:30 on Saturday night. I have only the basic information. I don't know the cost yet or anything like that. I will see if I can find that out today, actually. Also, at the same series of shows at the Church of the Good Shepherd continues on Friday the 10th of July with Vanessa Newman and Daryl Parrott. Also starts at 6:30. And then on the 11th, Saturday 11th, a couple things. First of all, it's North Point Day here in North Point, and the party in the park is happening through the day. There will be all kinds of events happening there as part of North Point Day. And that's in the community park here in North Point. And then that evening, the Black Horse Band will be playing in the community park. A dance that starts around 9:30. Let me see. I got more detail on that one. Oh, it starts at 9 o'clock. It's a 19-plus event, $15 admission, $5 for drinks. The North Point Firettes, as usual, will provide canteen services. And this is all in aid of the community park and the North Point Fire Department. So add that to your calendars, July 11th. It's going to be a great day to get out and see people and enjoy yourself here in North Point. All right, now let's check out some more music and we'll tell you about even more stuff that's going on. Here's a great song from Jack Johnson. This is Upside Down.

Yeah, remember that one? Very catchy tune. They're from Melanie Safka, who recorded Just As Melanie. And that song was Brand New Key. And you might also remember the song by the Wurzels, The Combine Harvester. I got a brand new combine harvester, and you got a brand new key. The Wurzels, a folk group from England who put Blackbird and Combine Harvester as big hits for them. But that was the original that was based on. That was Brand New Key from Melanie. And before that, we heard Jack Johnson. Catchy little tune from him, Upside Down. Now, let's continue telling you about things that are happening in the area, because believe me, there's no shortage of stuff happening. There is, for example, up in Cowhead, if you get to Cowhead this week, the Gross Worn Theater Festival continues. It will continue all summer long. It'll go right until September 13th. It's at the beautiful Nurse Myra Bennett Center for the Performing Arts, which has, it's just a beautiful facility and great theaters inside there. And this week, the presentations include Nettie Norris Night, which is on this week. It's on Tuesday, Wednesday, Thursday, Friday, and Saturday night. And yeah, those nights. Nettie Norris Night starts at 7 on tonight. Nope, sorry, that's wrong. Okay, let me get this right. Nettie Norris Night is on at 8:30 tonight, 8:30 tomorrow night, and 8:30 on Sunday night. Okay, yeah, now I got that right. And another present, and that's music, comedy, stories, presented in a fun way, all Newfoundland-based. All right, so that's Nettie Norris Night. Also playing this week is Stars in the Sky Morning. And that's on at 7 p.m. Tonight and tomorrow night and on Sunday night, 7 p.m. each of those nights. And also playing this week is Music on Main, and that's a new show this year written by Alison Crowe, and that will be on June 27th to August 14th. That's the run, and on some nights during that interval. And this week, it's on Thursday night, on Friday night, and also on Saturday night. So, Music on Main, 8 p.m., Thursday, Friday, and Saturday. And that's all part of the Gross Worn Theater Festival. So, yeah, that's all coming up. Okay, now, Woody Point of View again at the Merchant Warehouse next Thursday night. I know there's other stuff. I haven't filled in the calendar for next week yet. I do know that later in July, though, and you can put this on your calendar, the North Lakeshore Chorus is doing a show called For King and Country at St. Matthew's Church in Rocky Harbor, and that's at 3 p.m. in the afternoon. And we'll get more information for you about that one as it comes up. That series of concerts I told you about happening at the Church of the Good Shepherd on Saturday, the 25th of July, the Jazz West Ensemble will be part of that, and that's at 6:30. And on the 24th, a Friday night, at the Woody Pointiers Theater is Tim Baker. And many, many fans of Tim Baker in this area, back from the Hey Rosetta days and from his solo days, many people like myself are really excited to see Tim Baker at Woody Point on 24th at the Woody Pointiers Theater, because he will do great songs like this one. Here is our Newfoundland's own Tim Baker with Spirit.

All right. That's the Little Spurs from the Be Good Tanyas. And before that was Tim Baker with Spirit. And if you want to hear more great songs like that from Tim Baker, get over to the Woody Point Heritage Theater on July 24th, because he is doing a show there. And you can get tickets. I think they might still be available. I know they were selling fast. I got mine early. They are available through writers@woodypoint.com or Ticket Pro. Tim Baker in concert at the Woody Point Heritage Theater. Now, I'm, of course, as I said, I was away, so I'm sure all kinds of things are happening that I'm not even yet aware of, but I'm doing what a lot of people do, which is to check social media and see what the towns are posting as happening. So I'm checking the town of North Point now to see if there's anything new. Even as we speak, I'll remind you again, because they posted it again, that today is the day the taxes are due. They're also advising you, the folks in North Point, that you might notice some discoloration in your water supply, because there's been high water levels lately, and they apologize for that, but there's no harm in the water, it's just a slight discoloration. The Bombay Aquarium Research Station is open now, 9:30 to 5, it started a couple of days ago. The aquarium down there is wonderful, it's something for anyone, particularly if you have kids around and you're looking for something to do with them. They're going to love all the wonderful fishy friends that are at the Bombay Aquarium. So take them down there to do a tour, and adults will enjoy it as well. Looks like Thursday night softball is starting up now at the Grossmorna Regional Arena in the softball field there at 6:30 on every Thursday night at 6:30. So that's something that if you're interested in playing softball, great exercise, great fun. I mentioned that Canada Day celebrations are happening here. To just be more specific, there's a war memorial service starting at 1 o'clock down at the cenotaph here in town, because of course July 1st is Remembrance Day, because of the Battle of Beaumont Hamel, when so many Newfoundland military folks lost their lives or were injured during World War I on this date, July 1st, 2016. So the War Memorial Service will happen at 1, and then immediately the folks will move after that up to the community park, where there will be a barbecue, there will be cupcakes, games, bingo, dunk tank, music at 4 o'clock by Tyler Reed, fireworks in the evening. We all can't wait that. The town puts off a great fireworks display these days and these years on July 1st. During the day, there's a prize for the most spirited person, so put on your best Canada Day gear, and there's a prize for the best decorated bike. I was away when the town posted its congratulations to the Grossmorna Academy graduating class, and I'm doing it now. I see that all the fine young faces are there on the town's Facebook page. You might want to check it out if you haven't seen it yet. We had a great crop of graduates from school this year, and big congratulations to them. It's an achievement. Yeah, I mean, you had a lot of years of schooling, you worked hard, and enjoy. All right, so that's what I'm picking up on there right now as recent stuff in town, but we will keep looking, and we'll keep you informed. I'm going to play a song by Whitney Houston. And Whitney Houston was one of the artists that was discovered, or at least was made popular because of the involvement of Clive Davis, who was a music industry executive who was really a legend in popular music. He died at the age of 94 last week.
And over the years, he was instrumental in the success of people like Bob Dylan, Whitney Houston. Oh, my goodness. Let's see. There's a whole list on Wikipedia of the artists who he signed, who later became significantly popular. People like Sly and the Family Stone, Janis Joplin, Bruce Springsteen, Chicago, Earth, Wind & Fire, Aerosmith, Billy Joel, Blood, Sweat & Tears, Loggins & Messina. These were all people that he signed and went on to great careers. He's won several Grammy Awards as a non-performer, and he won 4 Grammy Awards and was inducted into the Rock and Roll Hall of Fame as a non-performer. So really instrumental. He was a huge factor in the success of Whitney Houston, and here's one of her biggest songs from the soundtrack of The Bodyguard. This is I Have Nothing.

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Yeah, and that's Iris DeMent there, one of her great songs called Our Town. And before that, you heard Whitney Houston singing I Have Nothing from the soundtrack of The Bodyguard. What a great voice. She was one of the people who really benefited from her association with Clive Davis, a big-time record producer, record promoter. I guess he was just a music industry professional who executive who signed many of the great artists of all time, and passed away last week, and lots of tributes out there to him. So, yeah, Whitney Houston was one of the people that he helped make famous, basically. All right. Now, I want to mention just a couple of those other shows at the Church of the Good Shepherd that are coming up. Let me find that information again. Let's see. We can get this pretty quickly for you. So, there's a series of shows happening, Sounds of Summer, at the Norris Point at Church of the Good Shepherd. And I mentioned the shows that are on in July, Craig Young, Vanessa Newman, Daryl Parrott, and Jazz West Ensemble. In August, they have three on schedule for now. Noah Hamilton is going to be there on Friday, August the 7th. We all know Noah in this area, really talented young fellow. If you're around, you really don't want to miss that. Phil and Jerry, Girl and Glasses and Girl? I think that's what they call themselves when it's just two of them. They are two-thirds of the Once, of course. Phil Churchill and Jerry Howlett, and also Andrew Dale is in the Once with them. But Phil and Jerry perform as Girl and Glasses and Girl, one or the other. And they'll be at that church 6:30 on August the 14th. Another show worth checking out. And then Sherman Downey, who we all love and adore and appreciate, he's going to be here August 28th doing a show there. So those are parts of the Sounds of Summer. Somebody else who's playing a lot this summer is another local favorite, Matthew Hornell. We've adopted him. We don't let him leave anymore in the summer now. He came a couple of summers ago, and we just made sure that he comes back every summer. In fact, he spends most of the year here now. So we really appreciate that, because Matt is one of the most dynamic performers around. And there are several opportunities to see him every week at the Cat Stop in Norris Point. Great place to see live music. Check the Cat Stop schedule. You can find them online, Facebook, elsewhere, to find out when Matt Hornell is playing there. So these two great performers that we're going to be fortunate enough to see this summer, Sherman Downey and Matthew Hornell. Here's a couple of songs from them. The Sun in Your Eyes from Sherman. And starting off, here's Matthew Hornell with Easy on Me.

That's one of the great songs that we don't hear enough from Sherman Downey. Sun in Your Eyes, great little song from him. As I mentioned, Sherman is going to be at the Church of the Good Shepherd on August 28th. And we'll be reminding you of that, of course, throughout the summer here at Bombay Morning, here at the Voice of Bombay. Before Sherman, we heard Matthew Hornell and the Diamond Mines with Easy on Me. And Matthew, you'll have many opportunities to see Matthew this summer because he's playing at least four nights a week, and most weeks, I believe, possibly six times at the Cat Stop. That's Monday, Tuesday, Wednesday, Thursday evening, early evening, and weekends, most weekends also. So you might want to just check with the Cat Stop and see if Sherman, see if Matthew is around, and you're going to be very well entertained by this very talented guy, Matthew Hornell. Okay, oh my goodness, so much to talk about that's going on. The Arts and Culture Center in Corner Brook has released some information about some shows that are coming up, well into the summer and fall. So, for example, there's a ABBA tribute show happening in September called ABBA Revisited, and that's September 11th. I'm telling you these things now in case you want to put them on your calendars and then check out further information from the Arts and Culture Center. Excuse me. The very popular singer Owen Mack is going to be at the Arts and Culture Center September 29th with a full live band as part of his Canada tour. The Ultimate Irish Hooli Show is happening October 7th, and now I gotta look closely at this. It's very fine print. An all-star Irish cast for a hand-clapping and rip-roaring show you won't want to miss. It's all from Ireland. High-energy rock, folk, and roll at its best. Yeah, there you go. That sounds like a great show. October 7th. And October 17th, it's Honky Tonk Hoedown. This is a tribute show featuring some great performers from Newfoundland, including Justin Martin, Randy Matthews, Kim Conway, Lorraine Conway, Chris Feener, Jeff Osman, Joe Tompkins. Again, it's tiny print. John Reed, Maria Cherwick, and Patty Byrne. So October 17th. And if you like the Bee Gees, the Bee Gees Revisited, a tribute band, are going to

be there October 23rd. And then this is well in advance. Next February, the Highwaymen Great Outlaws Tribute Show is happening there, February 18th at the Arts Council Center. Now, if you want to get any more information about any of these shows, go to their website or call the Arts and Culture Center in Cornbrook at 709-637-2580. 709-637-2580. And if you are fans of, say, ABBA and Bee Gees, here are songs by them, not the tribute bands, but the original. Here is Fernando from ABBA, and starting off, here's Fanny Be Tender with My Love from the Bee Gees.

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Day in and day out, they bring you the news that matters. 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

A great song from ABBA, Fernando, and maybe when the ABBA tribute show happens on September 11th at the Arts and Culture Center in Cornbrook, that show called ABBA Revisited, maybe the tribute band will do that song. And also, if you go to see the Bee Gees tribute show on October 23rd, Bee Gees Revisited, they're going to come up with different names for these, I think. I'm sure I could think of something. Anyway, October 23rd, maybe the tribute band will do Fanny Be Tender With My Love, which you heard the original by the Bee Gees right there and then. Okay, I got more stuff to tell you about, but I do want to remind you about the weather forecast. You know, it's always good to let people know what's happening, what's expected. And it looks like today, it's currently 14 degrees, I do believe. Let's see. Let's just see if we can get an update here. 15 degrees, okay. Now, that's at Berry Hill Campground, which is where the Environment Canada weather station is located. Here in Norris Point, we have our own weather station that gives us current readings, and it's 14.4. And remember, this is closer to the coast, and in the forecast, it pretty well always often says temperature on the coast could be cooler than the main, the official temperature at the Environment Canada site. So that's what they're saying again today also. High of 21 except 15 along the coast. So we've reached the 15 at least. And I'm pretty sure the periods of drizzle that they talked about possibly happening this morning are finished, although there still could be fog patches today. But a high of 21 if you're away from the water. And periods of drizzle tonight and 11. And then tomorrow and for Canada Day, it's a beautiful day. Mix of sun and cloud and a high of 18. A nice day to get outside. The next day, Thursday, it's going to be 18 again, but showers. And 18 in showers also on Friday and 21 in showers on Saturday. And then Sunday and Monday are back to mix of sun and cloud, 17 and 19 on Sunday and Monday. So we have some nice, reasonable weather coming up. And as I mentioned earlier, I just spent a week in Europe where it was very, very hot. Thankfully, I wasn't in places like Paris where the temperatures were actually 40 degrees and higher. That would be unbearable because where I was, it was in the Netherlands and Belgium, it was 33 to 35 several days, and pretty tough to do stuff, I have to say. I was there as a tourist, so you like to walk around the beautiful old cities and see things, and it sapped your energy. You got a little bit overcome at times, had to drink lots of water, had to make sure you always had a water bottle handy, so it's definitely not that happening here. Not saying we won't have days like that at some point, it does get up to the high 20s and low 30s occasionally during the summer. But so far this year, no, it's just been reasonably pleasant temperatures, and we'll take it. As part of my trip, I got to see in concert one of my favorite performers. In fact, I planned it around getting to see this guy. Orville Peck is a big name now in country music, alt-country music it's called. He has performed with all kinds of people, a duets album with the likes of Elton John and Willie Nelson and Kylie Minogue and Lady Gaga. Everybody wants to perform with this guy. And he puts on an incredible show, and I got to see that in Utrecht in the Netherlands. His name is Orville Peck. He sounds like Roy Orbison, got a great super baritone voice. Here he is with Come On Baby Cry.

All right. Okay. That was Neil Young, Unknown Legend. I'm going to send that out to Boyce, who welcomed me back this morning. I appreciate that very much. And I know it's a song he likes. So there you go. And Come On Baby Cry. I bet he likes that one as well. That's Orville Peck, the guy I saw in concert last week. What an awesome show it was. If you got a chance to watch his videos, you'll see what I'm talking about. He's really quite a performer. The video for that one in particular, Come On Baby Cry, is great. Okay, now let's just have a look and see what... if the town of Rocky Harbor's posted things that you need to know about. And, yeah, they are having their Canada Day celebration tomorrow also. Their parade starts at 1:30, starts at the Harbor Seafoods parking lot and continues to the town center. There's live music 2 p.m. to 6 p.m. by Echoed Legend. There's food offerings in the afternoon there at the town center, free hot dogs and hamburgers and popcorn and cotton candy, and there's games for the kids. And it's a celebration of Canada. And fireworks happening in the evening at 10:30 in the evening. Yeah, so. Okay, they did post about their taxes being due, just like the other towns in the area, so keep that in mind. This week's the last time you have an opportunity to get your business name on a new fingerboard sign that's going up. So if you want to do that, call the town office at 458-2376. The town office, which of course will be closed tomorrow, as all the local town offices will, because it's Canada Day. It's a holiday. Everybody's on holidays. Now, this is kind of important for business owners over in Rocky Harbor. There will be a town meeting planned for September 22nd, so they're planning this in advance. They want to have a discussion on the accommodations 4% tourism tax levy that the council will be putting into place in January coming. And this is something that they want every business person to have a opportunity to give feedback on. So put that on your calendar, 7 p.m. at the Rocky Harbor Community Hall, September 22nd is when the discussion about the accommodations levy is going to happen. Let's see, what else do I see here? Yeah, I think we're pretty much caught up on the local news from the towns. Now, I don't have anything from the south side. I know you folks who normally would be listening to Steve Galley this morning. Steve is up on everything that's happening on the south side of the bay. And I, unless somebody lets me know about this stuff, we don't normally know about it here. And I don't know the best, if you can tell me what the best social media site is for happenings on the south side of the bay, I'd love to know. Because I like to keep people informed here when they're listening to Bombay Morning about both sides of the bay. So, yeah, please let us do that. In the meantime, I'm going to go back to music. And we just lost a great Canadian singer voice, David Clayton Thomas. He was known to folks who followed music in the 60s, 70s, 80s by his own name because he had a couple solo songs. But better known as that great strong voice in Blood, Sweat, and Tears. They had many hits, and I you can really appreciate his voice on the three that I'm going to play for you now, because we're going to do a solo hit of his called You're the One, which I always loved. But two huge hits from Blood, Sweat, and Tears. We're going to hear Heidi Ho and You've Made Me So Very Happy. A big, big hit for them. But starting off, here's David Clayton Thomas, RIP David, just passed away at the age of 84. Here's You're the One. And it's a live version, okay?

Wonderful voice, David Clayton Thomas, just passed away at the age of 84. He left us with great songs like those three. Heidi Ho, You've Made Me So Very Happy, and You're the One as a solo hit for him. That's all the time I've got for Bombay Morning, but I'm back tomorrow, doing the same thing tomorrow. I'll finish off, let's see, what am I going to squeeze in here? I only got 4 minutes. We'll hear some of... let me find the right thing here now that I can squeeze it in time. All right, Don't Let the Sun Catch You Crying. And there's lots of sun out there today, so get out and enjoy by Jerry and Pacemakers. And I'm back with On My Radar this afternoon at 1 o'clock and Bombay Morning tomorrow morning at 9 o'clock. So thanks for listening. Have a great day.

Hey, hi, and hello. Welcome to Girly So Groovy, the only show dedicated to the women who rock and to you, the listener who loves them. We are a show where the music always speaks for itself. I'm your host, Trevor Klundert, bringing you 2 full hours of phenomenal, fabulous, fantastic female-fronted radio week after week. We are trudging through. Trudging's not a good word. We are galloping, dancing, prancing our way through our summer-long series that we are calling Cruel Summer. Girly So Groovy celebrates the 1980s. 10 weeks worth of celebrating the 80s here throughout the summer on Girly So Groovy. Every week, we select 1 year from that decade, and I bring you 8 significant albums from that particular year. We have done 1980, 81, 82, 83, and this week we dive into 1984. For many people, when they look back on the music of the 1980s, 1984 seems to be a year that is heralded as one of the best years of the 80s. In fact, the Rock and Roll Hall of Fame in Cleveland, Ohio, has a special exhibit right now for 1984. My husband and I had a chance to be at the Rock and Roll Hall of Fame about a month ago, and we had absolutely so much fun checking out the 1984 exhibit. Here's what's so unique about it. It is a room maybe no bigger than an elementary size classroom, 10 meters by 10 meters, I would say. And to step into this tiny room, you are just faced with rock and roll royalty. Michael Jackson's red leather jacket, Prince's purple guitar, Madonna's lacy fingerless gloves, lyrics handwritten from Cyndi Lauper, all in this tiny, tiny room. What's also unique, though, about 1984, when we think about these kings and queens of 1980s pop, Michael Jackson, Prince, Madonna, Cyndi Lauper, Prince was the only artist of those four to release music in 1984. It was Cyndi Lauper and Madonna that released in 1983, Michael Jackson in 1982. I lie. Actually, Madonna had an album 83, and as you will see later in this episode, 1984. But enough about the 80s. We are going to kick off the full 2 hours with something a little bit more modern, an album that is definitely a decade old, but not as old as the 80s. I am talking right now about indie rock duo Zooey Deschanel and M Ward, who come together, better known as She and Him, kicking off this week's Girly So Groovy.

Music right there from our first of eight albums taken from 1984. A band that I often forget is as old as 1984. It was June 4th, 1984, when Wife, Husband, British, indie, rock, electronic, folk, everything influenced duo, Everything But the Girl, released their debut album. The debut album was called Eden. We heard the song Another Bridge. Interestingly enough, that album had such an impact on their career that Eden, just in April, got a re-release all these years later. It is including all 12 songs from the original release, but also a ton of extra features. If I remember correctly, live tracks, demos, unreleased tracks. If you are an Everything But the Girl fan, you will be thrilled to know that that debut album, Eden, from 1984, got that brand new re-release just this year. In the middle, it is music that was and is released this year. That's how modern it is. If you are wondering, the band name, the album name, the song title, they are all the same for what we heard in the middle. Railcard. The band's called Railcard. The album's called Railcard. The song is called Railcard. Railcard is an exciting indie pop trio. Their new self-titled album is an introduction to the band for the fact that the album is actually a collection of the band's first two EPs. The sound is firmly indie pop, full of warm arrangements, sweetly sung vocals, soft melodies, hints of chamber pop, girl groups, and stereo-lab-ish post-rock. There's something otherworldly in time that fit well with a 1980s track. Again, Railcard is the name of the band, released back in February. And then we kick the full 2 hours off with indie rock pop duo She and Him. From their debut album, Volume 1, we heard Sentimental Heart. Right now, let's make room for Scandinavian indie rock. It is The Concretes right now here on Girly So Groovy.

This is Girly So Groovy, and this is our summer-long series, Cruel Summer. GSG celebrates the 1980s. This week, we are focusing on eight significant albums released in 1984. The second album we featured so far is the 1984 third album from The Pretenders, Learning to Crawl. Now, if Turmoil and Life Upside Down makes for good music, that is what was behind this album from The Pretenders. The band's third album, upon approaching the writing and recording of this album, Chrissy Hynde, lead singer of The Pretenders, was forced to confront an entire basket of life-changing personal and professional challenges. Two of her band members from The Pretenders sadly passed away from drug overdoses and needed to be replaced. Then on top of that, Chrissy Hynde's on-again, off-again relationship with The Kinks frontman Dave Davies was finally terminated, only for Chrissy Hynde to discover that she was expecting a baby. Because of all of that, Chrissy Hynde ended up producing one of the best albums of her career. Again, Learning to Crawl is the album, released January 13th, 1984. We heard the song Show Me. In the middle, it is our thoroughly more modern selection. We've been enjoying music from gritty, intelligent indie rock act. No, what am I saying? Let me talk about this. So the band is Tchotchke now. Gritty, intelligent indie rock might be on the upswing, but if you're someone that still just wants to have fun with rock and roll the way that The Pretenders did in their early career, if you want to sing those girl group sounds like La La La and Shoop Shoop Shoop at the top of your lungs, 1960s New York City trio, Tchotchke is the band for you. Let me say that again. 1960s inspired New York City trio, Tchotchke is the band for you. For the fact that they released their latest album, Playing Dumb, just back in the fall of last year. We have featured it several times here on the program and will continue to do so. This time around, we heard the song Poor Girl. And then kicking off that set, it is music from The Concretes, from the band's self-titled album, The Concretes. We heard the opening track, Say Something New. Coming up in the next 30 minutes, I've got music on the way from Camera Obscura, Always Stars. But up next, it is music from another band that released fabulous music just last year, The Beths. The Beths, it was back in 2014 that four University of Auckland jazz majors formed a band based on their love of hook-filled indie rock. Well, over a decade and now four albums later, the Beths returned just last summer with their new album, Straight Line Was a Lie, with the album proving to be one of their most personal yet. We have covered this album from front to back over the course of the last year since it was released, and we continue to enjoy it now. It's music up next from the Beths here on Girly So Groovy.

This week, we're celebrating music made in 1984, and that right there is music from Scottish act Cocteau Twins. It was November 12th, 1984, when the Cocteau Twins released their third album, Treasure. What's interesting about this album, as their third album, this is the album that really kind of solidified two things. One, they fully embraced the sound that they were associated with, that ethereal, dreamy, dream pop, ethereal wave sound. And the other thing that it solidified is the band lineup. There were rotating members, but by the third album, Cocteau Twins were officially a trio with the band members locked in. In the middle, we had music from Chamber, Twee Pop Act, Camera Obscura, from an album that is turning 20 years old this year. Let's Get Out of This Country from Camera Obscura. We heard the song Tears for an Affair. Did I get that right? Yes, Tears for Affairs from Let's Get Out of This Country. Again, an album turning two decades old this year. Blows my mind. And then, of course, kicking off the set, it is new music from the band, The Beths. The new album is called Straight Line Was a Lie. We heard Roundabout. Listen, if you're a fan of, I don't have to sell you on The Beths, do I? But if you're a fan of Plumtree or Taco Cat, The Sundays, Rilo Kiley, Camera Obscura, you're going to find things you absolutely love about The Beths. All right, let's keep things going. We're going to jump right into a 1984 album here on Girly So Groovy. I have to say, when I think about all the weeks that we have done so far as this summer-long series for celebrating the 1980s, this next musical act wins for the most ticks of fabulous albums from the 80s so far. I am talking about the godmother of goth herself, Susie and the Banshees. It was 1984 when Susie and the Banshees released their sixth album, Hyena. I think what is most interesting about this album, when it comes down to rock and roll history, this is the one and only studio album from Susie and the Banshees that guitarist Robert Smith, yes, that Robert Smith of The Cure, composed and recorded with Susie and the Banshees as part of that band. Fun fact for you. Another fun fact, one of my favorite songs off of Hyena from Susie and the Banshees actually isn't even a Susie and the Banshees song. It's a cover. Here is Susie and the Banshees with Dear Prudence here on Girly So Groovy.

Music there from Montreal alternative act Arcade Fire with their song Haiti. That's from the band's album Funeral. In the middle, it is Toronto indie rock act Always from their sophomore album Anti-Socialites. We heard the song In Undertow, and then reaching back to 1984 when Susie and the Banshees released their sixth album Hyena, we listened to their cover of a Beatles classic, Dear Prudence. Let's wrap up this first hour right now. Here is music from a band going on tour this summer with Broken Social Scene and Metrics. It's Stars right now here on Girly So Groovy, wrapping up first hour.

The Newfoundland lynx, stealthy, stalwart, stunning. A native to the island of Newfoundland, it's been separated from mainland populations for so long it's in fact its own subspecies, our version being larger and darker than those found elsewhere in North America. Quite the handsome cat, the tawny-colored lynx is easily identified by its long black ear tufts, double-pointed beard, and stubby black-tipped tail. The lynx is over twice the size of your typical house cat and has huge paws that act almost as snowshoes to help him bound across the snow on his long legs. This is a lucky thing because his favorite food, the snowshoe hare, is also very good in the snow, so it makes for a fair chase. Although lynx prefer snowshoe hare, they've also been known to feast on scattered caribou calf, carrion, and a variety of birds such as ptarmigan and grouse. Lynx can be found in deep boreal forest amongst the balsam fir and the spruce. Grossmoor National Park has lots of that, so it's a great place for them to live because here, both the lynx and its home are protected until the end of time.

0: This is Jamie from Grossmoor National Park. We are very fortunate here to be not only a national park, but also a UNESCO World Heritage Site. We have our UNESCO designation for a couple reasons. One being our striking natural beauty, and the other reason being the stories we are able to contribute through the groundbreaking geological formations that lie within our beautiful park boundary. One place that encapsulates both of these perfectly is none other than Green Point Geological Site. Green Point holds the record of 30 million years of history, tight between the layers of shale and limestone that make up the dramatic coastal cliffside. As you walk along, you'll walk forward in history from the Cambrian era all the way to the Ordovician boundary. These are the rocks that took millions of years to form in the deep, still waters of an ancient ocean and are now turned 120 degrees on their side as a result of an ancient continental collision. I like to think of Greenpoint like a real-life time machine, with every 1 meter step representing 60,000 years traveled at lightning speed. Having rocks vertical this way is extremely helpful when studying ancient species and dating sudden disasters. From our understanding of dinosaurs and ancient species, we can tell a lot by the color of shale that is visible to us. A very dark section of shale is a key indication of oil or petroleum, meaning that there are more organic things that died at this time and became a part of the deep ocean sediments. In these layers, we can find the fossilized remains of graptolites and conodonts, both of which can be seen up close at our Discovery Center in Woody Point. If roughly 485 million-year-old specimens aren't your thing, I still recommend taking a stroll along the lively and vibrant intertidal zones that adorn the coastline. Here you can find mussels, periwinkles, crabs, urchins, limpets, and more, as well as a quaint community of old fishing sheds that are still used proudly in the springtime for crab and lobster trapping. I believe Greenpoint truly has something for everyone and houses an endless abundance of curiosity, not to mention stellar contrast for photos. Bring your camera, good waterproof shoes, and watch your step. This bucket list destination is covered by your park pass and is best explored at low tide. Thank you for listening. Grossmoor National Park is waiting for you.
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2: Okay, let's do this. Welcome to the second hour of Girly So Groovy, the only show dedicated to the women who rock, and to you, the listener who loves them. I'm your host, Trevor Klundert. If you are just tuning in, just a reminder that this is part of our summer-long series we're calling Cruel Summer. GSG celebrates the 1980s. This week, we are listening to 8 significant albums released in 1984, plus thoroughly more modern albums that are in some ways sonically connected, influenced, or inspired by these 8 significant albums. We're going to dive right into the second hour, though, with music that is brand new. It was back in May when Pitchfork recently spotlighted New Zealand singer-songwriter Aldous Harding's latest album, Train on the Island, as a best new album, and rightfully so. It's intricate, quirky indie pop that gets better with every listen. So let's start off the second hour with new music from Aldous Harding here on Girly So Groovy.

the first hour of this episode of Girly So Groovy, we spotlighted four significant albums released in 1984, including Everything But the Girl, Pretenders, Cocteau Twins, and Susie and the Banshees. And now in the second hour, we have yet another 1984 album to add. It was July 16th, 1984, when Sade released the incredible debut album, Diamond Life. Sade was working as a fashion designer and part-time model

when she began doing backup singing only to befriend a saxophone player, and together the two decided to go out on their own. With this first release, Diamond Life, it is one of those albums that absolutely genre hops and crosses over from soul to pop to smooth jazz to lounge. It could legitimately be found in any one of those bins in your favorite record store in 1984. It's the way that Sade fuses all those elements that made this such an interesting listening. It can be probably best described as cool soul if you were looking for a subgenre that Sade had created. And when we say soul, it is definitely not when we think of American soul. It's not Aretha Franklin. It's not Al Green. This is soul with an absolute English stiff upper lip. The formula absolutely worked. Here's an interesting piece of trivia about Sade. With the release of this album, it became the best-selling album ever by a British woman vocalist for over 24 years from its release. For 24 years later, it continued to be the best-selling British woman album. So interesting, girly, so groovy tidbit there for you. Sade with Diamond Life. We heard the closing track, Why Can't We Live Together? Kicking off the second hour, it is music released just last month. New music from Aldous Harding. Train on the Island is the name of the new album. We heard the title track from Aldous Harding. Okay, up next, we are going to get into what I call the reinvention of Tina Turner in 1984. But before we get to Tina herself, how about an incredible cover of Tina Turner? It is folk, soul, R&B artist Georgia Ann Muldrow taking on Tina Turner here on Girly So Groovy.

Redefining Radio, this is Girly So Groovy. Music right there from Toronto contemporary R&B artist Melanie Durant. The song is called Wait. That is from Melanie Durant's 2015 album, Anticipation. In the middle, it is an absolute true trailblazer. Tina Turner released her album Private Dancer on May 29th, 1984. Now, I said that this is in many ways what I would call the reinvention of Tina Turner. And you have to understand that before this album, it is fair to say that Tina Turner wasn't at a peak leading up to the release of this album. Tina Turner had left her abusive husband, Ike Turner. She left the band. She struggled as a solo artist, all just to be able to stand on her own two feet. While channeling her life experience, Tina Turner took the lyrical themes of the album and made them her own. She was unapologetically a tough, sexual woman who had been through tough times. Private Dancer from Tina Turner was part personal liberation, part comeback, and part sonic reinvention. All of the power, passion, and self-empowerment came through in the music. This was a rock pop record by a solo female artist standing on her own two feet, launching herself into superstardom. That's the power of Tina Turner's 1984 album, Private Dancer. We heard the song, Show Some Respect, with song titles like Show Some Respect and Better Be Good to Me. This is a woman declaring her own self-respect. And oh, that is what makes Tina Turner a teacher, a trailblazer, a pioneer, a woman not to be messed with. And starting the set off, it is folk rock artist Georgia Ann Muldrow doing her take on a Tina Turner song, The Best. That comes from a compilation album called Fader and Friends Volume 1, a 44-song album that raises funds for transgender causes. All right, we're going to keep things moving. We've got music on the way from Hannah Georges, music coming up from Lightning Dust, Zola Jesus. But up next, it's twin sister sensation Tegan and Sarah here on a Girly So Groovy. Bye.

As you are a long-lasting, loyal music programmer of a show like Girly So Groovy, I cannot undersell you how crucial Madonna's first two albums have been. I have to say, there were many industry naysayers that felt after Madonna released her self-titled 1983 debut album, they predicted that she would have a limited shelf life. Well, that changed, obviously, but here's one of the biggest things that really changed it for Madonna. When she hit the stage for the very first MTV Video Music Awards on September 14th, 1984, Madonna changed history. She was wearing a thrift store wedding dress and a belt with a belt buckle that read Boy Toy. She sang the suggestive song Like a Virgin, and she was everything but as she performed it. Industry naysayers doubled down, predicting that Madonna's career was done. Well, teenage viewers, on the other hand, dropped their jaws for a different reason entirely. They absolutely wanted more. So here we step into 1984 with the release of Like a Virgin, November 12th, 1984. Her sophomore album picked up where the scandal left off. The debut album had personality, charm, and hooks, but Like a Virgin had swagger. It had seduction. It had grooves. And that came courtesy of Nile Rodgers, who was in his own hit-making production hot streak after disbanding Chic. And with Nile Rodgers and Madonna working together, a new breed of dance pop would not only define the 1980s, it changed pop music forever, and the formula is still evident today in 2026. That is how important those first two albums are when it comes to dance pop music today. In many ways, this album is just the soundtrack to the Queen of Pop's coronation, and it is something that Madonna has just absolutely built upon. So there you go. We talked about when we did our Trailblazer series a few years ago, including Madonna in that. And when I go back to those first two albums, I would definitely use that word to describe Madonna. All right, in the middle, the two songs that preceded that, you don't necessarily think along with Madonna, but sonically they fit. We heard music from West Coast singer-songwriter Hannah Georges from her album This Is Good. We heard Bang Bang You're Dead, and then we kicked off the set with Tegan and Sarah, Take Me Anywhere, from the band's album So Jealous. Let's keep things going. We have time for one more set. Here is indie alternative rock act Lightning Dust here on Girly So Groovy.

This is Girly So Groovy, and this is our summer-long series we're calling Cruel Summer. GSG celebrates the 1980s. This week, we have dived into 1984 and also pulled in modern influences and inspirations. So that's what we just heard, a musical act that we have not had on the show for quite some time now. Zola Jesus, the project of Nika Rosa Danilova, who crafts dark yet uplifting music dominated by her incredible operatic vocals and keyboards. Seeker is the song. It's from her 2011 album, Conatus. In the middle, it is an album that really shakes up what you think of when you think of music made in 1984. In 1984, we saw the release of the self-titled album from Dead Can Dance. This launched an incredible career that continues for Lisa Gerrard and Brendan Perry. In many ways, Dead Can Dance today is known as a world music influenced duo, but with the release of their self-titled album in the 1980s, this is an album that had much more resemblance to groups like Cocteau Twins and The Cure and the music they were making at that time. With the release of their debut album, I thought this was a great review. AllMusic said that Brendan Perry and Lisa Gerrard created a striking, dour landmark in early 80s atmospherics. And I think for that fact, it is continues to be an influential album still today, even for the incredibly strange, evocative sounds that Dead Can Dance were making. We kicked off the set with music from Vancouver alternative rock duo Lightning Dust. This song is called Competitive Depression. That is from the band's album Spectre. Well, friends, we have come to the end of another episode of Girly So Groovy. Next week, we'll be back to dive into all that is 1985 as our summer series continues. Remember that if you ever miss a show or just want to listen again, you can listen online absolutely for free. 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When you're there, you will find 10 weeks worth of Girly So Groovy absolutely waiting for you to press play or pause. Listen at your leisure. The entire 1980s series is there online just waiting for you. Also, too, don't forget you can stay in touch with the program through our social media channels. We're on Facebook at Girly So Groovy, and we're on Instagram simply at GSG Radio. We still have 1985 through 1989 to check out. So I'm curious, do you have a favorite 1980s musical act you would like to see be shown in a future episode? Send me a message. I would love to try and get something in for you. This summer series is going to go right up until Labor Day, so we have lots of time to enjoy my favorites and your favorites. All right, speaking of favorites, let's wrap up Girly So Groovy right now. Let's wrap up the entire 2 hours with an artist that seems to kind of bring together the sounds of some of the 80s bands we feature this week, including Cocteau Twins, Everything But the Girl, and Dead Can Dance. I'm talking about the Montreal genre-bending shoegaze band No Joy from the latest album. It is the track Bugland, closing out this week. Again, thanks for tuning in. I'm having so much fun stuck in the 80s with you throughout this summer. Hopefully you are too. Be good and talk to you in 1 week. Here is No Joy here on Girly So Groovy.

Hello and welcome. It's Gary Noel here. It's time for On My Radar, the musically themed show that I do twice a week. And there's always a different kind of musical theme. It could be focusing on an artist, a genre, a style of music, an era of music, any number of things. We are doing artists in the next few shows, and they are all crossover country pop artists. In other words, artists that have had many hits on both the pop charts and the country charts become really, really popular. Every one of the ones that we're going to do over the next few shows are extremely popular. We did Glen Campbell last week. We are today doing Dolly Parton, and so much that woman has done. So much popularity in both the pop music and the country music scene. We'll be covering all the hits today. So stick around for Dolly Parton here at On My Radar at the Voice of Bombay, 95.9 and 98.1 on the FM dial and around the world at VOBB.org.

And I'm going to get you started with one of her very biggest hits on both charts, and country and pop. And it was a duet with one of the other biggest crossover artists of all time, who will get his own show in a couple of shows. That is Kenny Rogers. And, of course, it is Islands in the Stream.

All right, that is Dolly and Kenny, Dolly Parton and Kenny Rogers with Islands in the Stream. A big, huge hit for them, a song written by the Bee Gees. You hear the Bee Gees kind of harmonies going on in the background there, a massive hit. Okay, so, oh my gosh, so much you could say about Dolly Parton. I don't want to use up the show talking too much about her. I do want to say some great things about her. But mostly it's going to be about playing her songs. But let's just say that according to Wikipedia, and by the way, if you really want to read about her on Wikipedia, set aside a good bit of time because there's an awful lot there about her. But this woman who was born in 1946, who is known as a singer, songwriter, actress, philanthropist, she's won accolades for that, and a businesswoman. She started off as a country singer in 67. She's had 50 studio albums. She's called the Queen of Country. She is one of the most honored female country performers in history, which includes 11 Grammy Awards, and they're not all for country songs either. 3 Emmy Awards. She's been nominated for 2 Academy Awards. She won a Humanitarian Honorary Oscar, 6 Golden Globe Awards, and a Tony Award. Yeah, I mean, and sold 100 million records. Making her one of the best-selling music artists ever. And I will say more about that, all of that, after we play 3 more songs. And these are 3 early country hits of hers. Joshua, I do believe, I'm going to just check the discography now. I believe Joshua was her first number one song. Her first single that she released was in 1959. But there wasn't a whole lot of chart success early on until around late 60s. Then finally in 1970, she recorded her first number one song on the country charts, Joshua. Jolene became a massive hit, and it was a number one song country, and it was her first hit to cross over into the pop charts. And I Will Always Love You is one of those songs, like several others, including Jolene, that is now in the Grammy Hall of Fame because it was a huge hit for her as a country song, and it was turned into a massive hit for Celine Dion and, not Celine Dion, it was Whitney Houston. Yeah, anyway, we all know the song, and I'm going to play for you the very first version, the country version of that song, which, of course, everybody loved, and then you know there was going to be lots of other versions of it. Here she is starting off this set of 3 with I Will Always Love You.

I hope life treats you kind, and I hope that you have all that you ever dreamed of, and I wish you joy and happiness.

Hello, I'm David Kavlovic, presenting to you some classical... I'm David Kavlovic, presenting to you some classical muse.

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Oh, and there he stood in the door of that shack, and his beard and his hair was long and black, and he was the biggest man I'd ever seen. When he spoke, his voice was low and deep, but he just didn't frighten me, 'cause somehow I just knew he wasn't mean. He said, "What you doing

And there she is with three of her biggest country hits, Joshua, Jolene, and I Will Always Love You. And we'll tell you a little bit more about the great accolades that she's had over the years. More than 20 halls of fame related to various aspects of music over the years. We'll tell you all about that. Just want to go right now to three of the more pop hits. In fact, these were all big, big hits on the pop charts. They all have a bit of a country tinge, for sure. But certainly enough to carry her over into huge popularity. They don't all really have a country tinge, because definitely her big number one song, 9 to 5, nope, that's a pure pop song, I would say. So we're going to hear that one. We're also going to hear Two Doors Down and starting off this set. And yeah, this one really was a huge pop hit for her. Here You Come Again.

Yep, that's a big, big hit for Dolly. 95 from the movie of the same name. A number one song for her on country and pop charts. Two Doors Down was a big hit, as was Here You Come Again. And these were big hits, and these are all collaborate. Well, two of them are collaborations. Third one we're going to hear is Dolly Alone doing the song The Seeker. And we're going to hear one of the collaborations she did with Linda Ronstadt and Emmylou Harris on a couple of albums called Trio. And these were hugely popular albums, Grammy Award-winning albums, many hits on them. And their three voices always sounded incredible together. So from one of the Trio albums, the first one, we're going to hear the song Wildflowers. And another collaboration she did was a pretty popular guy these days, Ricky Van Shelton. We're going to start the set with that one. It is Rockin' Years.

0: Yeah, there's three more songs from that the woman who has written 2,000 songs. Many of them, one tenth of them for sure, have been chart hits, and then there's all the other album cuts and that sort of thing. The Seeker was a solo hit for her. Wildflowers was Dolly with Linda Ronstadt and Emmylou Harris, frequent collaborators of hers, and Ricky Van Shelton joined her there for Rockin' Years. I got to do three great early country classics from Dolly now. This is what these are the kinds of songs that turned her into the, or made her become the queen of country. She's the undisputed leader there. She's got the most number one songs by a female artist ever on the country charts. I think it's 44, tied with Reba McEntire. But yeah, they're two of those are at number one in terms of big country hits. These are three of Dolly's. Coat of Many Colors, we all know that one. The Bargain Store. And starting off, not everybody knows this one. I know it originally from a Maria Muldaur album where she did a great cover of it. But it's a perfect example of Dolly being herself, talking about her background and all that sort of thing. So starting off, here's Dolly Parton with My Tennessee Mountain Home.
1: Sitting on.

colors Joseph wore, and then she said, perhaps this coat will bring you good luck and happiness. And I just couldn't wait

Sure, yeah, Coat of Many Colors. That's a great one from Dolly Parton, as were The Bargain Store and My Tennessee Mountain Home. And seriously, this woman, besides being such an accomplished artist in music, is one of the greatest philanthropists in the U.S., has many, many causes that she donates money to, foundations, all kinds of stuff. So in so many ways, she is revered by so many people, and certainly some of it because of the wonderful music, which we're trying to play a good selection of today, although can't even make a dent in the great number. I actually mentioned earlier she'd written 2,000 songs. It's actually 3,000. I got that number wrong. And so we're doing a little sampling of them here today. Trying to impress also that she is such a exceptionally popular crossover artist in country and extremely well known and liked outside of circles of country music also. In fact, she's other genres include gospel, and I saw her perform this song on the Country Music Awards or Grammy Awards one year, and it was very powerful, and it's a gospel song from Dolly, so I had to get this one in. And I had to get in one more song from the trio album, the first trio album, their cover of an old pop hit called To Know Him Is to Love Him. So let's listen to those two, and I think I'll have time for one more later. So To Know Him Is to Love Him, but starting off here is Dolly Parton with He's Alive.

All right. Looks like I'm only going to have time for the one more song, and it's going to be To Know Him Is to Love Him. Dolly Parton, Linda Ronstadt, Emmylou Harris together. Just a selection of many great crossover hits that Dolly Parton has had with other artists and solo. Thanks for listening. We got more artists coming up, big crossover artists such as Olivia Newton-John and Kenny Rogers and John Denver and folks like that. To finish off, here is To Know Him Is to Love Him. Thanks for listening to On My Radar.

0: My name is Carol Galliott. 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
1: Hello, I'm David Kavlovic, presenting to you some classical muse.

Today's show is filled with mirth, merriment, memories, and melody that will have you rolling in the aisles. The British Isles, that is, since all the music comes from Albion of old and them their regions. Mostly song and word, but our opening piece, acting as an instrumental prelude, is a Baroque violin sonata from Scotland. The famed but caustic Scottish fiddler Robert McIntosh, who lived from about 1745 until 1807, and known as Red Rob due to the color of his hair, he's Scottish, go figure, was once described as, quote, a red-headed, bad-tempered violinist and composer from Perthshire who habitually gave offense to people he came in contact with, end quote. His violin sonata, which is from his Opus 1, shows an old-fashioned style by the time of the classical era, when McIntosh lived, and showing more in common with the sonatas of Arcangelo Corelli and Antonio Vivaldi. McIntosh, true Scottish fiddler that he was, also composed many jigs and reels that are a part of any Scot fiddler's repertoire, both in the British Isles as well as in New Scotland or Nova Scotia, Canada. To play McIntosh's violin sonata in G minor without any of the fiddling tradition influencing its interpretation would be a big mistake, one that Toronto ensemble Puch de Baroque does not make. Here they are performing the violin sonata in G minor by Robert McIntosh.

Scottish style violin sonata in G minor by the irascible 18th century fiddler Robert McIntosh. We heard it performed by Toronto ensemble Pushtabarok. To the 20th century now, and the music of a far more congenial personality, the Lancashire-born William Walton, who lived from 1902 until 1983. At the brash young age of 20, William Walton caused an uproar by setting the poetry of Edith Sitwell to music, and in so doing quickly established his fame as one of 20th century Britain's most important composers. Edith Sitwell had written a series of poems between 1918 and 1935 that she titled Facade. The poems are subtitled An Entertainment. Sitwell, who was 35 years old when the 20-year-old Walton set some of the facade poems to music, or more accurately, musical accompaniment to recite a text, considered Walton to be her protege. Numerous versions of Facade exist, both as poetry and music. From the music point of view, Walton composed the music so that it could be performed without the text. But the best fun is when the text is recited over the music as originally intended. For this reason, the scoring of the music is for a chamber ensemble. After a private performance at Sitwell's home, the Entertainment was first performed in public on the 12th of June 1923 at the Aeolian Hall in London, with Sitwell providing her own narration, and this performance achieved both fame and notoriety for its unconventional form. The public premiere of the Entertainment was wonderfully scandalous. Sitwell recited her verses through a megaphone protruding from a decorated screen, while Walton conducted an ensemble of six players in his accompanying music. The press absolutely hated the whole thing. One contemporary headline read, "Drivel that they paid to hear." The Daily Express loathed the work, but admitted that it was naggingly memorable. The Manchester Guardian wrote of relentless cacophony. The

players did not like the work either. The clarinetist asked the composer, "Mr. Walton, has a clarinet player ever done you an injury?" Well, that's high praise if you ask me, and the public actually loved the whole spectacle. The work became immensely popular, no matter what format it was presented. We're going to hear a magnificent performance recorded in 1954 for British Decca Records of the original version. Edith Sitwell herself is one of the narrators. The other is famed British tenor Peter Pears. The English Opera Group Ensemble is conducted by Anthony Collins. Here is Facade, an entertainment by Edith Sitwell and William Walton.

Sailors come to the drum out of Babylon. Hobby horses foam, the dumb's rhinoceros glum. Watch the courses of the breakers rocking horses, and with glosses Lady Venus on the city of the horsehair sea, where Lord Tennyson and Laurel wrote a Gloria free. In a borealic iceberg in Victoria, she knew Prince Albert's tall memorial took the colours of the floral and the borealic iceberg floating on the sea. You were risen, Madam Venus, for whose sake from far came the fat and zebra emperor from Zanzibar, where like golden bouquets lay far Asia, Africa, Cathay, all laid before that shady lady by the fibroid Shah. Out was a near water butt came, stood with Sir Bacchus, both a-drinking the black tarred grape's blood, plucked among the tartan leafage by the fairy wind whose griefage could not wither like a squirrel with a gold star nut. Queen Victoria sitting shocked upon the rocking horse, of the waves into the laureate, this minx, of course, is as sharp as any links and blacker deeper than the drinks and quite as hot as any hot and thought without remorse. For the minx, said she, and the drinks you can see are hot.

springtime after their tea, through the young fields of the springing bokee, Jemima, Jocasta, Dinah and Deb walk with their father Sir Joshua Jebb, an Admiral Red, whose only notion a butterfly poison.

stars when swells the rain into foolish silver bells. They said if the door you would only slam, or if papa you would once say damn, instead of merely roaring a

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For hell is just as properly proper as Greenwich or as Bath or Joppa. What are you staring at, mariner man? Wrinkled as sea sand and old as the sea. Those trains will run over their tails if they can, snorting and sporting like porpoises. Please! The burning, the whirligig wheels of the train has

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But what can that matter to you, my girl? And what can that matter to me?

the ground. Trumpet down the drum, and the martial call they come to make the people dumb. But we won't wait for strife at night, moonlight, water, and milk white bright, to make clear the declaration of our Paphian location beside the Gastonetti Sea. Where stalks your Capitan, your swagger, braggadocio, sword and mustachio, he is green as a cassada, and his hair is an armada.

songs held down to the tangles of bell flowers. Each dangles her castanets. Shut us for while the heat matters with sounds like a mandolin or tinkle tambourine.

where the donkey's hide tied braid, he saw the bandit old Joe in a black cape, whose slack shape waved like the sea. Teeth is treated, treaties, no tea, witty, silver like the sea. The lovely cheat is sweetest, firmer, written, notices that she will steal the winking sluggish like Babel before the League of Nations grew. So Joe put the luggage and the label in the pocket of Flo the kangaroo. Through trees like rich hotels that bode of dreamless ease fled she, carrying the load and goading the road through the marine scene to the sea. Don Pesquito, the road is an open, with no luggage though heavy and large. You must follow and leave your moping, ride my guidance and charge. When

plucking a white satin bouquet of foam while the sand's brassy band blared in the wind. Don Pesquito hid where the leaves drip with sweet

where the satyrs are chattering, nymphs with their flattering, glimpse of the forest enhance. All the beauty of marrow and cucumber narrow, and Ceres will join in the dance. Where the satyrs can flatter the flat leaf fruit and the gherkin green and the marrow. Sit between Venus, Silenus, we'll settle between us, the gourd and the cucumber narrow. See, like palaces hid in the lake, they shake those greenhouses shot by her arrow. Narrow, the gardener seizes the pieces like creases for gilding the potting shed barrow. There the radish roots and the strawberry fruit feel the nymphs high boots in the glade. Tramping and sopping mazurkas, kachukas and turkas, cacoviacs hid in the shade. Where in the haycocks the country nymphs, gay fox wear gowns that are looped over bright yellow petticoats, gaiters of leather and pheasant's tail feathers, in straw hats bewildering many a leathern bat. There they hay, make cowers and wines in showers, the dew in the dogskin bright flowers. Pumpkin and marrow and cucumber narrow have grown to the spangled June hours. The melons as dark as caves have for their fountain waves, thickest gold honey and wrinkled as dark as pan. All Silenus, yet useful as Venus, are gourds and the wrinkled figs whence all the jewels ran. Said Queen Venus, Silenus, we'll settle between us, the nymph's disobedience forestall. With my bow and my quiver, eat fish evil liver, for I don't understand it at all.

Bob said it is time I began to rob for strawberries, Bob hobnob with the pearls of cream like the curls of the dairy girls, and flushed with the heat and fruit dish ripe are the gowns of the maids who dance to the pipe. Chase a maid, she's afraid. Go gather a bob cherry kiss from a tree, but don't, I prithee, come bothering me, she said, as she fled. The slouted satyrs bring clouty cream neath the chestnut trees as thick as a dream. So I went and leant where none but the dotish, coltish wine nuzzled my hand for what it could find. As it may, I said, don't touch me, sir, don't touch me, I say. You'll tumble my strawberries into the hay. Those snow mounds of silver that be the spring has sucked his sweetness from. I will bring with fair hair plants and with apples chill for the great god Pan's high altar I'll spill not one. So in fun we rolled on the grass and began

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San Venus children in a gay frocks, maroon the marina.

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And Robinson Crusoe, the bright and foxy beer, but he finds fresh isles and the negroes and smiles, the foxy doxy deer. I say, watch me dance the polka, said Mr. Wear-Cracker-Bear, in my top hat and my whiskers that tra-trap there. Tra-la-la-la-la, tra-la-la-la-la-la, tra-la-la-la-la-la-la-la.

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See the tall black aga on the sofa in the alga moat, his bell rope. Mustache clear as a great bell. Waves in 1880 buses come. Late the tambourines of rustling foam. They answer to the names of ancient names and shames, and only call horizons their home. Coldly beast Chinese, disease, black armored fleas that dance the breezes, seeking for horizons wide from horizons. In a wide vermilion pavilion by the seaside, the doors clang open and hide where the wind died. Nothing but the princess cockatrice lean, dancing a caprice to the wind's tambourine.

and silly. Walk by the shore of the wan grassy sea, talking once more neath the swan bosomed tree. 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By Queen Thetis, pelisses of tarlatine blue, like the thin plaided leaves that the castle crags grew, or velour d'Afrande on the water god's land, her hair seen gold trees on the honeysuckle sand, when the thickest gold spangles on deep water seen, were like twanging guitar.

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And the nymphs of the fountains descend from the mountains like elegant willows on their deep barouche pillows. In Kashmir, Alvanda, the vases are built like bells of bright water from the clearest wood well.

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sabbath on the peace, gaze at the huntsman playing on his old bagpipe, boring to death the professional for the strike, boring the ptarmigan and grouse for fun, boring them worse than a nine-born gun, till the flax and leaves where the plumes are ripe for the tartan wind, a droning in the pipe, and they heard that person say, where do the waves go? What hotels hide their bustles and their gay umbrellas? Wood the broom for me. There is a hotel at Ostend, cold as the wind without an end, haunted by ghostly poor relations of Bostonian conversations, bagpipes rotting through the moors, and there the pearl ropes fall like shawls, with a noise like marine waterfalls, and another little drink wouldn't do us any harm, pierces through this sabbatical calm, and that is the place for me. So do not take a bath in Jordan Gorge, on the holy sabbath and the peace of them, or you'll never go to heaven. Gordon MacPherson, and speaking purely as a private person, that is the place for me.

He walked by the cupola's gables in the lake's Georgian stables. In a fairy tale like the heat intense and the mist in the woods when across the fence the children gathering strawberries are changed by the heat into negresses. Their fair hair shines there like gold-haired planets Calliope, Io, Pomona, Antiope, Echo, and Clio. Then Lily O'Grady, silly and shady, sauntered along like a lazy lady. Beside the waist, haycocks her gown with tatters of satin, the colour of shining green daffodil. Her fondly rolled parasol was a great gold sun, all the haycock shining. But she was a negress, black as the shade, the time on the brightest lady laid. Then a sat her dog-haired as trunks of trees, began to flatter, began to tease. And she ran like the nymphs with golden foot that trampled the strawberry buttercup root in the thick go-dew as bite as the mesh of dead Penelope's golden flesh. Made from the music whence were born Memphis and Thebes in the first hot morn, and ran to wake in the lake where the water ripple seemed made to rake. And Charlottine, Adeline, round rose bubbling Victorine, and the other fish express a wish for mastic mantles and gowns with a swish, and bright and slight as the posies of buttercup and of roses, and buds of the wildwood lilies, they chase her as frisky as billies. The red retriever had sat her, can whine and tease her and flatter, but Lily O'Grady, silly and shady, in the deep shade is a lazy lady. Now Pomp is dead, Homer's red, Heliogabalus lost his head, and shade is on the brightest wing, and dust forbids the birds to sing.

0: preserve beneath us, tell blue as the gendarmerie where the waves of the sea, rocking and shocking the barmaid. Nobody comes to give him his rum, but the rim of the sky hippopotamus glum enhances the chances to bless with a benison Alfred Lord Tennyson, crossing the barley with cold vegetations from pale deputations of temperance workers, all signed in memoria, hoping with glory to trip up the laureate's feet, moving in classical meters. Like balaclava, the lava came down from the roof, and the sea's blue wooden gendarmerie took them in charge while Beelzebub roared for his rum. None of them come!
1: The most entertaining entertainment, properly titled Facade. The poems were by Edith Sitwell, the music by William Walton. We heard it recited by Edith Sitwell herself, as well as by British tenor Peter Pears, the personal partner of composer Benjamin Britten, who would deny it but was definitely influenced himself by William Walton. The English Opera Group Ensemble was conducted by Anthony Collins. You're listening to Classical Muse, a two-hour program of the finest recordings of great music issued on compact disc. The show is heard regularly at this time across Canada on your local campus and community radio station, on the YouTube channel Talking Albums, and in Europe on CITW Radio from Helsinki, Finland. I'm your host, David Kavlovic. From 1923, we jump ahead almost 100 years for our next album, one of my absolute favorite releases of the past few years. Nothing scandalous about the artist and her music here, as compared to the first audience's reaction to Sitwell and Walton's Facade, but something just as British and as culturally impactful. Indeed, the music and performance of an artist in the tradition of folk rock musicians such as Nick Drake and the divine Sandy Denny, both of whom left us far too soon. But Sarah McQuaid is very much with and amongst us. Spanish-born, American-raised, and British-domiciled, McQuaid, just by the nature of this journey, was folk music-born. Her tours are always big sellers wherever she goes, and for good reason. Sarah McQuaid's voice, playing, and music are incredible to experience. In 2020, McQuaid was planning on recording a live album in a church near where she lives in the English coastline county of Cornwall on the island's southern tip. In the town of St. Burien, the parish church, which sits on land that has had a church building since at least 930, dates from the late 19th century. It is an acoustic marvel to my ears. A live concert with people in the pews was a great idea. There was just one problem: COVID. That was not part of the original planning, of course. But Sarah McQuaid and recording engineer and producer Martin Stansbury still decided to press on with the project and to try to recreate what one would see and hear if they were at a live show. However, something extra emerged. Now, I have quite a number of recordings made during the period of COVID lockdown. The one common denominator of all these recordings, and especially of the music composed, if not performed, during this period of world isolation, is the imposed intimacy of solitude, which now could be shared globally via the internet. We were alone, but we were alone together, and art was our online connection. I think there are future dissertations to be written about music during COVID. This is one disc that should be part of the study. Sarah McQuaid and Martin Stansbury eventually titled this CD release the St. Burien Sessions, and it was all recorded in one day on July 1st, 2020, which is, of course, also Canada Day. St. Buriana, by the way, was a 6th century Irish princess who made her way to Cornwall and set up a hermitage. So here we are with the solitude again. This is a disc of 15 songs consisting of original tunes as well as old standards. The recording is absolutely gorgeous. This is one of the best engineered discs I've heard issued in the past decade or so. The sound is as warm as the analog recordings of the great folk artists of Britain from the 1960s and 70s. If you're listening to this show using high-end audio, especially if you're listening through high-end headphones, you're in for a sonic treat. Here is Sarah McQuaid's album, The St. Burien Sessions.

A gorgeous disc we heard in its entirety and recorded during the worst days of the COVID outbreak on July 1st, 2020, in the Parish Church of St. Bury in Cornwall. That was British-based folk musician Sarah McQuaid and her album The St. Buryan Sessions, one of my favorite releases of the past 5 years on CD. That's it for this session of Classical Muse. Join me again next time for more great music heard in great performances issued on compact disc. I'm David Kavlovic. Thanks for listening.

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3: Hello and welcome to the Global Village. I'm Chris Heim.

This time in the Global Village, a special edition of the show as we celebrate Independence Day of the Democratic Republic of Congo. And though the country has had long and troubled history, it has also been a source of great music that has spread across the continent and around the world. We'll highlight music and musicians from Congo throughout this edition of the show. And we'll get things underway with two giants of soukous music who teamed up for an album together called Omona Wapi. Music from Franco and Tabule Rochereau as we begin this visit to the Global Village.

0: A special edition of Global Village as we mark Independence Day of the Democratic Republic of Congo, which is a major holiday in that country, marking its independence from Belgium in 1960. Very difficult history during that time and ever since, but some remarkable music that came from that part of Africa, a style of music, Congolese rumba, that evolved into soukous that was popular across the continent and eventually spread to other parts of the world, helped along actually by a number of musicians who left the country and were based in Paris, and there also were able to have their music released internationally as well. We're marking the occasion with some music from a variety of Congolese artists, and we heard some major performers there. At the end, Lokasa and Suku stars, and they had a huge hit with their Mega Mix Volume 1 release that included that piece, Lagos Nights, which was a medley of some of the big hit songs from Africa. Lokasa and Suku stars doing that. We also heard the Four Stars. This was a group of musicians who came together in the early 80s in Paris. They were definitely on their own major stars, much in demand in the studios, worked with a number of different artists and teamed up as this unit known as the Four Stars. And they included Naiboma, Bhopal, also Wutu Maye and Siren Mbeza. We heard them on a piece called Tukina Kuetu. Music from the Four Stars, and we started with two of the giants of soukous music, Franco and Tabule Rochereau. They teamed up for an album together called Omono Wapi, and we heard the title track of that. That here in the Global Village. I'm Chris Heim here with you. A quick break, and when we return, we'll hear some music from an artist who began her career singing with Tabule Rochereau's band and then became one of the premier female artists to emerge from the Suku scene. Music from Mbilia Bell in just a minute here in the Global Village.
1: Hi, this is Jamie from Grossmoor National Park. We are very fortunate here to be not only a national park, but also a UNESCO World Heritage Site. We have our UNESCO designation for a couple reasons. One being our striking natural beauty, and the other reason being the stories we are able to contribute through the groundbreaking geological formations that lie within our beautiful park boundary. One place that encapsulates both of these perfectly is none other than Green Point Geological Site. Green Point holds the record of 30 million years of history, tight between the layers of shale and limestone that make up the dramatic coastal cliffside. As you walk along, you'll walk forward in history from the Cambrian era all the way to the Ordovician boundary. These are the rocks that took millions of years to form in the deep, still waters of an ancient ocean and are now turned 120 degrees on their side as a result of an ancient continental collision. I like to think of Greenpoint like a real-life time machine, with every 1 meter step representing 60,000 years traveled at lightning speed. Having rocks vertical this way is extremely helpful when studying ancient species and dating sudden disasters. From our understanding of dinosaurs and ancient species, we can tell a lot by the color of shale that is visible to us. A very dark section of shale is a key indication of oil or petroleum, meaning that there are more organic things that died at this time and became a part of the deep ocean sediments. In these layers, we can find the fossilized remains of graptolites and conodonts, both of which can be seen up close at our Discovery Center in Woody Point. If roughly 485 million-year-old specimens aren't your thing, I still recommend taking a stroll along the lively and vibrant intertidal zones that adorn the coastline. Here you can find mussels, periwinkles, crabs, urchins, limpets, and more, as well as a quaint community of old fishing sheds that are still used proudly in the springtime for crab and lobster trapping. I believe Greenpoint truly has something for everyone and houses an endless abundance of curiosity, not to mention stellar contrast for photos. Bring your camera, good waterproof shoes, and watch your step. This bucket list destination is covered by your park pass and is best explored at low tide. Thank you for listening. Grossmoor National Park is waiting for you.

one of the early creators and stars of Congolese rumba music, Wendo Kolosoy. And that was his first big hit. It was also a big hit across Africa and a classic in that style, Maria Louise, a later version of it that Wendo Kolosoy recorded on an album of the same name. The Congolese rumba style of music, as the name suggests, brought together music of Congo and Cuban influences. And one of the more contemporary bands that took that to another level was Africando, brought together some of the musicians who had been part of that soukous tradition with a great lineup of New York-based Latin musicians under the name of Africando, and bringing those two traditions together in their own fresh way. We heard some music from the album Gombo Salsa. And a special guest and doing the vocals on the song that we heard, Paquito, was the legendary Tabule Rochereau. Kekule in front of that, an all-star lineup of musicians, many of them more from the soukous era, who harkened back to that earlier Congolese rumba style of music. Some of the Four Stars, who we heard a little bit earlier part of that, and also one of the early pioneers of Congolese rumba, Papa Noel, and we heard one of his songs, Baninga, from Kekule's album Rumba Congo. And we began with music from Mbilia Bell. As we mentioned, she started her career working with Tabule Rochereau and then went off to a very successful career under her own name. From the album Bamele Soy, we heard her doing Lazinga Bambanda. And here in the Global Villages, we mark Independence Day of the Democratic Republic of Congo by celebrating with some of the great music and musicians that have come from that country, and especially the Congolese rumba and soukou style of music that evolved out of it that became so popular across not only that country, but large parts of Africa, and eventually, especially through that Paris network, reaching a larger audience. And in the 80s and 90s, it was really the key style of African music that got heard in world music circles, to some degree overshadowed in more recent years by Afrobeat. But there have been some bands that actually have appeared more recently that harken back to those classic sounds and sometimes add some contemporary influences as well, as we'll hear in just a moment when we return here to the Global Village with some music from the group Black Bazaar.

Just like the province, Newfoundland and Labrador's provincial plant is both beautiful and unique. The pitcher plant has green pitcher-shaped leaves with bright red veins and a single purple flower. Although extremely gorgeous, its good looks are overshadowed by its awesome diet. The pitcher plant is an insectivorous, or insect-eating plant. Their special diet allows them to live in places that have not so great soil, such as the bogs and the tablelands here in Grossmoor National Park. Here's how they catch their dinner. Bugs are attracted to the yummy-smelling juice that the pitcher plants secrete, so they land on the leaves for a closer look. Little do they know, the rim of the leaves have a slippery, waxy surface, making them slip right in. Unfortunately for the little bugs, the inside of the pitcher leaves are filled with downward-pointed hairs, which prevent them from crawling out once they fall in. So what happens to the insect after it tumbles down? Well, the plant eats it up, in its own way, of course. There is liquid inside the pitcher plant's leaves, made up of a mixture of rainwater, chemicals, bacteria, and other organisms that help munch and swallow the newcomer. One important type of organism in the pitcher of the pitcher plant are insect larvae, or baby insects. Some bugs lay their eggs inside the pitcher plant's leaves because their larvae will have an endless supply of dead insects there, and because their babies are protected from predators. The pitcher plant and the larvae have a good relationship because they both help each other out. The plant can't digest most things on their own. They rely on the larvae to digest things for them so that all they have to do is absorb the nutrients from the larvae's waste. This digesting process transforms the fallen bugs into some delicious nutrients which the pitcher plant can now absorb and enjoy. Be on the lookout for the fascinating and beautiful pitcher plant here in Grossmoor National Park, where they are protected for all time.

couple of bands that are taking that Congolese rumba style and reviving it in their own unique and contemporary fashion. There at the end, Mbagwana Star from their album From Kinshasa with Shegwe, and Black Bazaar with the title track of their second album, Black Bazaar Round 2. And with that, it's a knockout, as we've been spending some time with music from the Democratic Republic of Congo to mark Independence Day, which is always celebrated on the 30th of June. A full playlist for this show you'll find on our Facebook page at facebook.com/globalvillageradio, along with more information about the show and world music. You can also reach us there or email info@kmuw.org. 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
1: We've been told the American Revolution was fought over taxes and representation. But the last complaint, the thing our founders were most angry about, goes like this.
2: He has endeavored to bring on the inhabitants of our frontiers, the merciless Indian savages.
1: There's a racial slur in the Declaration of Independence.
0: Ahead of the 250th anniversary of the Declaration of Independence, July 4th, we'll speak with Cherokee journalist Rebecca Nagel. Her new podcast series, First America. She'll join us from Oklahoma. Then the Democratic Socialists score big wins across the country.
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4: I think it's the biggest threat to our nation there is, maybe since our founding. That includes World War I, World War II.
0: As President Trump attacks Democratic Socialists, we'll meet Abir Kuwas, the Democratic nominee for New York State Senate. If she wins in November, she'll be the first Palestinian-American to hold office in New York State. Then to Venezuela, where more than 1,700 people have died in devastating earthquakes and rescue operations are still underway.
5: We are procuring, and this is something that has been agreed with the authorities here, 10,000 body bags.
0: Go to Caracas, all that and more coming up. Welcome to Democracy Now!, democracynow.org, the War and Peace Report. I'm Amy Goodman. Officials in Qatar say no high-level meetings are scheduled between the United States and Iran after the Trump administration said it had sent envoys Jared Kushner and Steve Witkoff to Doha for talks following a weekend of tit-for-tat attacks around the Strait of Hormuz. Iran's foreign ministry denied Trump's claim Monday that Tehran had requested the meeting, calling it fake news. Iran, however, said it is sending a delegation to Doha to follow up on the release of $6 billion in frozen Iranian assets. Iran also rejected a plan by France to demine parts of the Strait of Hormuz, warning Paris against provocations. Meanwhile, President Trump's lashed out against the skyrocketing cost of fuel unleashed by his war against Iran. Trump wrote on Truth Social, quote, gasoline retailers must get their prices down immediately, adding that if they fail to lower prices, quote, big problems lie ahead, unquote. Israeli strikes on southern and central Gaza Monday killed at least 8 people, among them 2 children. In one of the attacks, Al Jazeera reports a displaced 23-year-old mother and her 1-year-old daughter were killed when their tent was hit in the Al-Mawasi neighborhood of Khan Yunis. Israel now claims control of some 2/3 of Gaza, with Israeli Finance Minister Bezalel Smotrich calling for the immediate establishment of Israeli settlements in Gaza's northern perimeter. Smotrich spoke on Monday from the city of Sderot on Gaza's border.
6: We're here in Sderot. Today, the IDF holds nearly 70% of the Gaza Strip. We must complete the conquest of the remaining 30%, defeat Hamas, and above all, we need to establish a belt of Jewish settlements within the territory of the Strip as a protective border for Sderot and all the communities of the Gaza envelope.
0: In news from the occupied West Bank, Israeli soldiers killed a 15-year-old Palestinian boy in the city of El Bire near Ramallah Monday. Amir Ahmad Jawad Jaber was reportedly shot in the head and chest during a raid. This comes as a new report by the Israeli human rights group B'Tselem found Israeli soldiers killed at least 54 Palestinian children and teens in the West Bank last year in 2025, the highest rate since Israel occupied the West Bank in 1967. In Venezuela, rescue crews continue to search for tens of thousands of missing people nearly a week after 2 back-to-back earthquakes devastated La Guajira and Caracas. Venezuelan health officials say over 1,700 people are confirmed dead, with the toll expected to soar. Speaking from Caracas, the UN's humanitarian coordinator said Monday people are still being pulled from the rubble.
5: At least 2,500 structures structures affected, most of which fully collapsed. We are procuring, and this is something that has been agreed with the authorities here, 10,000 body bags.
0: This comes as the Associated Press reports the United States deported more than 140 Venezuelans, including several children. They arrived back in Venezuela just hours before the earthquakes. The deportees were left in a hotel in La Guaira, with some survivors describing crawling out of the rubble and barely escaping. This is the mother of one of the men deported to Venezuela from the U.S. She said he suffered life-altering injuries in the disaster. It's believed more than 100 of the deportees have died.
7: The flight arrived at 11 a.m. Then they went through all the migratory process. He called me at 5 p.m. and told me, "I love you so much, Mom. See you tomorrow at home." Like any mother, I prepared a welcome for him with his blue, yellow, and red balloons.
0: We'll go to Caracas later in the broadcast. Ukraine launched a wave of long-range drone attacks on Moscow overnight, the latest in a series of assaults on Russia's capital. A regional governor said a six-month-old baby was killed when a drone crashed into a home. This follows Russian drone and missile attacks on Ukraine Monday that killed at least 8 people and wounded 34 others. On Sunday, Ukrainian drone strikes on 2 Russian oil refineries sparked massive fires. Russian officials say the attacks left 4 people dead. In the United States, the Supreme Court has granted President Trump the power to fire and replace commissioners at independent government agencies. Monday's 6-3 ruling overturns more than 90 years of precedent that insulated regulatory agencies set up by Congress from presidential control. The case centered around Federal Trade Commission Commissioner Rebecca Slaughter, who was fired by Trump without cause in March of last year. In a separate ruling announced Monday, justices ruled 5-4 that Federal Reserve Governor Lisa Cook could remain in her job as she challenges Trump's efforts to fire her. Writing for the majority, Chief Justice John Roberts argued the Trump administration's efforts to end the Federal Reserve's independence is, quote, an interpretive leap out of step with a statute Congress enacted and our nation's tradition of central banking protected from political interference, unquote. Meanwhile, Alvaro Bedoya, former FTC commissioner, also fired by Trump, responded to the ruling by saying, quote, they're making clear that the Wall Street bankers, the central bankers, they deserve an independent, above-the-fray regulator. The rest of us schmucks get stuck with the loyalists, he said. In another major Supreme Court decision, justices ruled 5-4 to uphold a Mississippi law that allows mail-in ballots to be received up to 5 days after an election, as long as they're postmarked by Election Day. A ruling overturning the law could have seen hundreds of thousands of voters disenfranchised in future elections due to postal delays or because they live in remote rural locations. A New York Times review of the 2024 election found at least 725,000 such ballots. The ruling's a blow to President Trump, who sought to limit who can vote by mail while promoting conspiracy theories about mail-in ballots. In response, voting rights journalist Ari Berman wrote, quote, every major study has shown that mail-in voting is safe and secure, but the fact that 4 justices signed on to Trump's crusade to get rid of mail-in ballots is highly disturbing and could embolden the president to attempt to take even more drastic steps to make it harder to vote, Berman said. In another landmark decision Monday, the Supreme Court ruled law enforcement agencies must first obtain a warrant before sweeping up smartphone location data from third-party tech companies like Google. In her majority opinion, Justice Elena Kagan wrote that a lower court should re-examine whether the technique known as geofencing constitutes

0: $5 million verdict in a civil suit that found he sexually assaulted writer E. Jean Carroll in a department store dressing room in the 1990s and later defamed her. The court dismissed the case without explanation. Trump's lawyers have indicated they'll ask the Supreme Court to consider a second defamation case successfully brought by E. Jean Carroll after Trump called her a liar following the first verdict. Trump was ordered to pay more than $83 million in that case. Meanwhile, the Supreme Court's handing down the final decisions of its term this morning at the time of this broadcast, with rulings on birthright citizenship, bans on transgender athletes and campaign finance. Separately, the court announced it'll review two Arizona laws requiring people to produce proof of citizenship in order to register to vote. A ruling upholding the laws would dramatically weaken the National Voter Registration Act of 1993. In Colorado, 15-term incumbent Democratic Congress member Diana DeGette faces the most serious primary challenge of her political career from a Democratic socialist seeking to build on last week's upset victories in New York. 29-year-old lawyer Melat Quiros is campaigning on a platform of Medicare for All, universal child care, ending homelessness, and a complete arms embargo against Israel. Outside groups have poured around $3 million into the race, with super PACs funded by AIPAC and major big tech donors supporting DeGette. Quiros says her message is getting through despite the flood of negative campaigning against her.
1: These issues are popular with the voters of Denver, right? In fact, socialism is more popular than capitalism for voters of this city. But more than anything, what I would explain is that we already have socialism. It's in our streets. It's in our public schools. It's in our fire stations. What we're fighting for is to extend that kind of guarantee and that security into our health care, into our housing, into our child care and our elder care.
0: Meanwhile, incumbent Colorado Democratic Senator John Hickenlooper faces a challenge from State Senator Julie Gonzalez, a progressive who is the backing also of Democratic Socialists of America. We'll speak to a Democratic Socialist who won the primary in New York later in the broadcast. In immigration news, Gothamist reports more than 70 immigrants detained at the Newark, New Jersey ICE jail, known as Delaney Hall, have filed federal lawsuits over medical neglect and other abuses. In May, hundreds of detained immigrants at Delaney Hall started a labor and hunger strike that lasted for weeks and ended earlier this month as strikers faced retaliation, including solitary confinement and being transferred to other ICE jails. Delaney Hall is operated by the for-profit prison company Geo Group. In related news, a New York City Council employee who was detained at Delaney Hall for more than 5 months has been released from custody. Rafael Rubio was taken by federal immigrant officers in January during a routine asylum interview. Rubio, who is from Venezuela, was detained despite holding TPS. That's temporary protected status. President Trump purchased up to $5 million worth of stock in the corporation that makes taser weapons just 2 weeks before ICE solicited a $220 million contract for the devices. Trump's investment in Axon Enterprise was first reported by CNBC. This comes as House Democrats are pushing for passage of the No Getting Rich in Congress Act, a bill that would prevent public officials, including the president, from profiting from conflicts of interest. And New York City Mayor Zoran Mamdani's administration has announced the permanent closure of a detention facility inside the Rikers Island jail complex. Mayor Mamdani said in a statement, quote, "For decades, Rikers Island has represented one of the deepest failures of our city government. This milestone brings us closer to ending that chapter. We're replacing a system built around neglect with one centered on rehabilitation," Mayor Mamdani said. This all comes about 7 years after the New York City Council in 2019 approved a plan to shut down Rikers for good. But city officials have said the prison complex won't be ready to close by its 2027 court-mandated deadline. And those are some of the headlines. This is Democracy Now!, democracynow.org, the War and Peace Report. I'm Amy Goodman in New York with Democracy Now!'s Juan Gonzalez in Chicago. Hi, Juan.
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0: Ahead of the 250th anniversary of the Declaration of Independence, Saturday, July 4th, We turn to the people in history most often left out,

0: of the nation's founding story. Award-winning Cherokee journalist Rebecca Nagel has partnered with leading Indigenous scholars in a new documentary podcast series called First America. It challenges the conventional U.S. origin story by examining the experiences of Indigenous peoples and also asks what those experiences can teach us about U.S. democracy today. The series also traces how legal doctrines first used to dispossess Indigenous nations continue to impact questions of executive power, immigration, xenophobia, citizenship, territorial expansion, and U.S. foreign policy today. This is a clip from Episode 1, Merciless Indian Savages.
1: We've been told the American Revolution was fought over taxes and representation. But the last complaint, the thing our founders were most angry about, goes like this.
2: He has endeavored to bring on the inhabitants of our frontiers, the merciless Indian savages.
1: There's a racial slur in the Declaration of Independence. Native people are called savages. Alongside those lofty ideals, our founders included their deep hatred for Indigenous people.
2: The merciless Indian savages, whose known rule of warfare is an undistinguished destruction of all ages, sexes, and conditions.
1: In case you need a refresher, the popular story of the American Revolution goes like this. Britain unjustly imposed taxes on the colonists, and they got mad. But every time they protested, like when they threw tea into the Boston Harbor, the king just imposed harsher laws.
3: Tea crisis was a spark that ignited a people toward a revolution.
1: The colonists started to see their king as a tyrant.
3: 4,000 troops are now stationed here within our city.
1: Some started talking about independence.
3: United under one continental congress.
1: Late one night, Paul Revere rode his horse to warn militias waiting outside Boston that the British were coming. The next morning, the militia squared off against the Brits, and the Revolutionary War began. A year later, our founding fathers gathered in Philadelphia to write the Declaration of Independence. But for 2.5 centuries, that document has been telling a different story.
0: That's a clip from Episode 1 of the new podcast series from Pushkin Industries, First America. Host and executive producer, award-winning Cherokee journalist Rebecca Nagel, who's joining us now from Tulsa, Oklahoma. Also author of By the Fire We Carry, The Generations-Long Fight for Justice on Native Land. Rebecca, congratulations on this series. If you can start off by telling us this story about the Declaration of Independence and as you talk about the racist slur it contains.
4: Absolutely. So the part of the Declaration of Independence that we all know is the beginning part with those Enlightenment ideals, all men are created equal. But when you read the document, actually most of it is this list of grievances. So it's our founders kind of listing the reasons why they want to rebel against England. It's all the ways that King George III has hurt the colonists. And a lot of historians think that that list has an order, that it starts with smaller things and that it ends with their biggest complaints, their biggest grievances. And the last grievance in the Declaration of Independence is about merciless Indian savages. And so when you read the document, you know, according to our founders, in their own words, the thing that they were most angry about was Native people. Yet, for 2.5 centuries, the story of the American Revolution that we have all been told is that it was about taxation and representation. And we're frankly just missing the truth of why the American Revolution even happened in the first place.
5: And Rebecca, Back in 2011, I did a history of the American press. And one of the things that struck me in the research in my book for News for All the People was the extraordinary level of content about Native Americans in the colonial press. I mean, the first newspaper in North America, Benjamin Harris's Public Occurrences, had five separate articles in a three-page newspaper on what he called the barbarous Indians and merciless savages that were, according to him, lurking around the Massachusetts colony. And in fact, in the Boston Tea Party, the Sons of Liberty who donned Native garb did it out of the headquarters of the local newspaper, the Boston Gazette, before they went in to dump the tea in the harbor. So there's always been this narrative issue of the American press and Native Americans during that colonial period. What are your thoughts about the role of the press in creating this narrative?
4: Yeah, absolutely. I mean, I think that it's funny because when you go back in time and you look at primary documents, it's very clear that Native people were omnipresent in the colonists' lives. They were talking about it. I think you could even say they were obsessed with Native people. And then the way that subsequent generations have told that story were erased. But I'm glad that you bring up the Boston Tea Party because that's a great example. So when colonists stormed ships to throw tea into the Boston Harbor, they dressed up like Native people. And it wasn't for a disguise. It wasn't to confuse British officials. It was actually because pretending to be indigenous in this weird and complicated way symbolized freedom and liberty in the early republic. And so as Americans were kind of, you know, saying we're not British, we're no longer English, but we're not yet American, they actually in certain ways pretended to be indigenous or took on parts of indigenous identity to figure out a new national identity. But when we think about what does it mean to be American, we actually don't tell the full story of how early Americans were figuring that out. And so, yeah, I think your point is absolutely right in that when we look back in the history, we're not telling the Native part of the story, but Americans at that time very much were.
0: I wanted to turn to a clip from your first episode of First America, where, Rebecca, you visit a protest in the aftermath of the ICE killing of Renee Good. In this clip, you ask protesters if they know the history of Fort Snelling and its current connection with ICE.
6: How far are we from the historic Fort Snelling?
7: Just right across Highway 62 here.
6: And do you know what happened there?
8: Oh, now, no, don't ask me those kinds of questions. I'm not good with history. It's a historic fort. Yeah. It's historic.
6: Yeah, I'm sorry to put you on the spot.
8: I mean, the reason this is all happening here is because of the ICE offices that are there, not because of the historic fort. But
6: Well, the fort in the 1860s is actually a concentration camp for Dakota people.
8: Oh.
6: I'm just curious if any of that history feels relevant to what's happening now.
8: Yes, clearly, you know. But I mean, our state. I mean, just, you watch that video. Thank God that person was there taking the video on their cell phone yesterday so everyone can see what happened, you know.
1: After leaving the protest, I went back to see Nick Estes at his office.
9: The murder of Renee Good and the history of Fort Snelling are actually inseparable. First of all, ICE is headquartered on the Fort Snelling area campus.
6: Do you know if that's because it's federal land?
9: Yeah, it's headquartered there because it's federal land.
6: And why is it federal land?
9: It's federal land because it was once a military reservation from the Zebulon Pike Treaty of 1805. And that was a treaty signed between some Dakota leaders and the United States government to create a military outpost.
1: It's not just the same place. The same thing is happening.
9: People are being hunted in their neighborhoods, in their schools. Places that were considered sanctuary sites, such as hospitals and churches, are no longer off limits. 150 years ago, they were hunting us down to kill us, and now they're hunting down immigrants to deport them.
0: So that's University of Minnesota Native American professor Nick Estes, one of the people you talk to in this series, Rebecca Nagel. Talk about why you feel it's so important. And listening to the episodes of this remarkable series, you're continually going back in time and showing the treatment of Native Americans is a precursor and should have been a warning to, should have been dealt with, so that what's happening today wouldn't be happening.
4: You know, Amy, it was a really interesting experience making this podcast, because when I first set out, I thought I was making a history podcast. You know, I interviewed historians like Nick Estes. I read books. I visited historic sites. Nick and I actually were at Fort Snelling the day that ICE shot and killed Renee Good. And it was just a coincidence. And so what would happen is I would be reporting on America's past, and then the same thing would happen in our present. And what I heard a lot during the ICE surge in Minneapolis was, this is un-American, this is un-American, this is unprecedented. And actually, you know, rounding people up, putting people in detention, even shooting anybody who gets in the way, these are things that our government has done before, not once, not twice, but many, many times. Our government has just done it to people that we don't talk about. It's just this part of our history that as a country we've never dealt with. And I think that most Americans see that what our government did to Native people was bad. You know, I think most Americans would agree. A lot of people agree that our government committed genocide. I think even people who wouldn't go that far would say that, you know, atrocities were committed. But I think the problem is that people don't see that as affecting their lives. Right. It's a distant chapter. You know, it's really unfortunate that in the 1860s, the federal government had a concentration camp for Dakota people at Fort Snelling. But what does that have to do with our present moment? Right. And the government that did those things, right, that rounded people up, that made concentration camps, that's still our government. Right. We never went back and had that edit to say, OK, we have to make sure that that never happens again. Here are the things that we're going to change. And what we're seeing in this moment isn't new, isn't un-American, isn't unprecedented, but is these aspects of our government that we thought would stay at the margins, right, that would only affect certain people, getting pulled to the center. And so I kind of think of it as what our government did to Native people, almost like setting up fault lines in American government and American democracy. And what we're living through in our current moment is the earthquake.
5: And this relationship that you try to bring out, not only in terms of the ideals of democracy, but also the quest for empire and land in American history.
4: Yeah, and so one of the biggest myths, I would say the biggest myth about the founding of the United States, is that our founders built a democracy. Right? That's the story. Even on the left, that's the story that we want to tell. And that's only half true, because they also built an empire. So actually, the same summer that our founders are writing the Constitution, Congress meets in New York. So people actually leave the Constitutional Convention in Philadelphia to pass this law in New York called the Northwest Ordinance. And it establishes the first colonies of the United States, which are places like Ohio. We don't think of Ohio as having been a colony, but it was a colony. And those places weren't governed through democracy. There weren't elections, even for the white people living there. It was all through top-down appointed leadership. And so that's how the U.S. governed Native people when it wanted to take our lands. It's how it's governed places like Guam and Puerto Rico. And so there has always, since the founding, there has always been a part of our government that was not following the blueprint of democracy, that was following the blueprint of empire. And you know what it looks like? It looks like authoritarianism, right? Because when you're controlling people's lives, when they don't have any say, when they don't have accountability, when you're governing top down, I mean, that's what we call authoritarianism. And so this idea, the political moment that we're in right now, so many people are searching, where did this rise of authoritarianism come from? How is it happening in the United States? People are looking abroad, you know, so people are looking to Putin's Russia or Hungary or even Nazi Germany. And we only have to look into our own history. And actually, the reason that this is happening now is because we have let that part of our government fester. And we thought that it would always stay separate, right? We thought that it wouldn't infect American democracy, that we could be an empire and that we could be a democracy, you know, and that they would stay separate, that never the two shall meet. And that's just not how government works. And so, you know, from birthright citizenship to bombing boats in the Caribbean to going to war with Iran to, you know, detaining migrant families to deploying the National Guard to U.S. cities, all of these things that the Trump administration is doing, its power to do those things actually goes back to policies we first passed to dispossess indigenous people.
0: Rebecca Nagel, we're going to end with the trailer to your First America podcast series.
6: Chiefs fans?
10: Hell yeah. Yes.
11: This past year, I've been out traveling the country.
12: Chiefs on three. One, two, three. Chiefs!
11: To try to understand something about America.
6: I feel like that's going to happen a lot.
11: About where Native people fit in.
13: Do you know who Native Americans are?
14: Yes, they were the people, they're the first people to live here.
13: Do Native Americans still exist?
14: Maybe. I don't really think so.
11: And the history we've pushed aside.
6: Do you think most people who come to this spot, do you think that they come here to honor the atrocity that happened here?
9: No, they're doing winter sports.
11: Going all the way back to how the United States began.
2: We hold these truths to be self-evident, that all men are created equal.
9: The Declaration, which is full of these beautifully rendered sentences and paragraphs about Enlightenment ideals, does also have this darker history to it.
2: The merciless Indian savages, whose known rule of warfare is an undistinguished destruction.
9: If we don't understand the full context in which our nation was founded, we won't understand the full context in which our nation now finds itself.
11: So, it's been 250 years since 1776. How's this democracy of ours going?
6: Okay, I need to merge.
15: My wife called me. Somebody got shot. Damn, the photos are really bad.
11: We've seen the military deployed to U.S. cities, invasions of foreign countries, billionaires out of control, and a president with unchecked power. I keep hearing people say, this isn't who we are as a country.
16: What is happening right now in America is fundamentally un-American.
17: This is just so un-American.
11: But what I've learned the past year is that U.S. history tells a different story.
18: 150 years ago, they were collecting bounties on us and hunting us down to kill us, and now they're hunting down immigrants to deport them.
6: Is that a new thing? This is what we've done. We're good at this.
11: As we see more and more signs of fascism, people keep looking to other countries to understand it. But it's right here in our own history.
6: I don't believe we would have ended up in the same spot if people had realized what the structure of the United States government is.
11: I want us to know how we got here, because otherwise, we will never find our way out.
0: Cherokee journalist Rebecca Nagel just launched a new documentary podcast series called First America, the true story of the founding of the United States. Coming up, as Democratic socialists score big wins across the United States, we'll be joined by one of those winners, a New York City Democratic socialist, Abir Kawas, the Democratic nominee for the New York State Senate from Queens. Stay with us.

0: Snake Hoop by Marie Sue. This is Democracy Now!, democracynow.org. I'm Mimi Goodman with Juan Gonzalez. After a string of victories of Democratic socialists in primaries across the United States, centrist Democrats, as well as President Trump, are pushing back. The DSA, or Democratic Socialists of America, endorsed about 150 candidates this year, with 35 either winning primaries or advancing in races in Oregon, California, Georgia, Pennsylvania, New Jersey, Maine, Washington, D.C., and New York. In the Colorado primaries today, the DSA is backing 29-year-old Milat Quiros against incumbent Congress member, longtime Congress member Diana DeGette. And former DSA member, State Senator Julie Gonzalez, is looking to unseat Senator John Hickenlooper. Over the past decade, the DSA has grown from about 5,000 members to over 100,000 members in 200 chapters across the country. On Monday, President Trump called the Democratic Socialists the greatest threat to the nation.
1: It's not socialism, it's really communism. They use the word social democrat because it sounds so nice, but it's really communism you're talking about. I think it's the biggest threat to our nation there is, maybe since our founding. That includes World War I, World War II, September 11th. It includes the Pearl Harbor attack. I think this is the biggest threat to our nation.
0: Just 2 days after the DSA sweep in New York primaries last week, a group of centrist Democrats led by Long Island, New York Congress member Tom Suozzi signed a letter titled Promise to America, distancing themselves from the DSA. The letter states, quote, "We are capitalists, not socialists. We want safety, not lawlessness. We're mainstream, not extreme. We're proud, not ashamed of America," Suozzi wrote. Well, we'll be joined shortly by a proud Democratic socialist who won her primary for the New York State Senate last week. If she's elected in November, she'll be the first Palestinian American and the first Muslim woman in the New York State legislature. This is Abir Kawas speaking to supporters after winning her primary with a 20-point lead against State Assembly member Stephen Raga last Tuesday.
2: If after October 7th, imagine if every single Democratic politician said, in order to end this cycle of violence, we need an end to occupation. Imagine if every single Democratic politician, whether they were a city councilor or they were a state legislator or a congressperson, said, we want to end occupation and not fund genocide. We could have saved thousands, hundreds of thousands of lives of Gazans and Palestinians. And that is why we say another world is possible. That is a world where Gaza is free to live. Working class communities in Queens, in New York, all over the United States, but all over the world have dignity in their lives. That is a world where student activists like Mahmoud Khalil, like Lika Cordia, could have spent the last year with their families instead of missing the birth of their child and languishing in prison for a year. And that is a world where my father, whose family was displaced from Palestine in the Nakba, who came to the United States and was incarcerated for 3 years and then deported, that would be a world where my father could be in this audience to witness his daughter make history.
0: That's Abir Kawas, Democratic nominee for the New York State Senate from Queens, joining us now in our New York studio. Welcome to Democracy Now!, Abir. Congratulations on your victory in the Democratic primary.
3: Thank you.
0: If you win in November, you'll be the first Palestinian-American to hold a seat in the New York State Senate.
3: Yes, I believe the entire New York State.
0: If you can go through your platform as President Trump not only calls DSA members like you the greatest threat the United States has ever known, two, on the same day, talking about the housing bill that he has yet to sign, calling it a yawn, and calling affordability a con job.
3: Mm-hmm. Well, firstly, I want to say it's incredible to be the first Palestinian and Muslim woman in the New York State Legislature. And that is for many reasons, but beyond representation, I believe that is really mostly because as a Palestinian, I come from a group of people who have been waiting for years and years and years for politicians to speak out against the human rights abuses, the genocide, the occupation of our people. And we are a group that has been erased, has been ignored, and has been denied our rights by people in office. And so to actually have the opportunity to be elected into office in this moment is so monumentous because it really gives a chance for us to not only go in and advocate for working class communities, for communities that are struggling, but also advocate for communities that are erased, like the Palestinian community. But it also gives us a chance to go in with strength and to say, this is what people want to see. Now, you mentioned, you know, the president and him talking about democratic socialists as if we are a threat. When really what we are saying is that we want to make sure that people who are struggling are provided the best social services possible by our government, are provided the best transit, the best education, you know, the best healthcare possible, the most affordable healthcare possible by our government, our same government that is spending billions of dollars killing people abroad. So for me, that is not a threat to people. I think that is a really hopeful message that so many Americans and so many people are looking for. And that is why we were able to win in these landslide victories.
4: Abir, I wanted to ask you about some legislation that was introduced by Zohran Mamdani when he was an assembly member and State Senator Jabari Brisport, the Not on Our Dime Act. And what's been your role in that campaign?
3: Yes. So I worked with then Assemblymember Mamdani years ago to help write and introduce a bill called Not on Our Dime. Now, we had found out as Palestinian activists on the ground that millions of dollars were being raised in New York State to fund settler entities, to fund settlers going to Palestine to steal Palestinian land, okay, to commit atrocities against Palestinians, to commit violence against Palestinians. And we said that is not okay for these organizations that are raising these monies to do that under the guise of charitable status. And that was something that we introduced to the New York State, both through socialists in office, then Assembly Member Zohran Mamdani and Senator Jabari Brisport. And one thing that is really fundamental about what we did was that when we introduced that bill, people thought that that would be the end of Zohran Mamdani's career. People had said that to him. People had said that this was, you know, one step too far. And what we saw was that in the mayoral election, that his being part of introducing the Not on Our Dime bill, him standing up for Palestinian human rights, him having a politics of conscience and consistency on this issue was something that really pierced through to voters' hearts and made them really feel committed and feel like he could actually deliver on the affordability agenda that he promised because of how consistent he was in his politics.
4: And could you talk about the enormous change that has occurred among the voting public, especially in New York, but across much of the country on the issue of Palestine and the Israeli occupation? Has that surprised you?
3: Yes, of course. I mean, it has not surprised me because as an activist on the ground, I know that there have been millions of people, and you have all reported on millions of people for years now who have hit the streets, who have said, we want an end to the genocide in Gaza, that we want an end to the occupation in Palestine. This is what most people on the streets are saying. And truly, when we went to knock on doors, and this was for a local state election, where, you know, the main issues that our constituents are facing are dealing with affordable housing, are dealing with their inability to afford healthcare, right? Who are looking for better education policy, all those things. They also were looking for candidates who were speaking out about Palestine. They were also looking for candidates who were anti-war. And when they found out that I was somebody who was part of introducing Not On Our Dime, that made people extremely enthusiastic to vote for our campaign in our district. And so I think that what we are seeing is a reflection of the frustration that so many New Yorkers, but so many Americans have felt about having a perspective, about going and watching the news every single day or looking at their phones and being so disgusted by the world that they are seeing and not seeing that be reflected by their politicians and not seeing their politicians act in urgency or reflect what they are thinking about and what they're looking for.
0: If you can talk about the debate, not between the Democrats and the Republicans right now, but within the Democratic Party. I mean, Chuck Schumer is the head of the Democratic Party in the Senate. He's the minority leader, and he also is a senator from New York. Have they endorsed you?
3: No, they have not endorsed me. And of course, you know, I just got through a primary campaign where you often have less endorsements than when you go into the general. But what I will say is that we ran a campaign against a progressive legislator. And what we are seeing right now is a redefinition of what people want to define as progressive politics, and that Palestine needs to be part of that fold. Having an anti-war platform needs to be part of that. If you are saying, I want to deliver affordability, if you're saying you're against ICE, then people will only see that as consistent in your politics if you're also saying that you're against a genocide in Palestine. So in many ways, we are transforming the Democratic Party and also the progressive voice in the Democratic Party to make sure that it includes speaking out about Palestine. And that is what we're seeing in this race, that the thing that differentiated us from another progressive was us being on the forefront of that.
0: What did your dad say when you won? Your deported dad.
3: Yes. My dad is so proud and happy. But of course, it was really difficult to win. I mentioned in my speech to be someone who is making history, but not to be able to have my dad in the room is really devastating for us. It was a sad moment because he couldn't be there with us. And until now, you know, he is celebrating and I can't celebrate with him. He's celebrating with his family. He's buying kanafa, you know, this like Palestinian sweet for all his family members. But this is the idea of family separation that I often talk about. And it's not just my family. It's been happening to so many families. It's continuing to happen, is that when somebody is separated from their family, they miss out on some of the most beautiful transformative moments of their lives, their birthdays, their graduations, right? Them getting their first job, graduating from college. And in this case, it meant a lot to win a position that I, in many ways, worked up to because I was always an organizer and advocate because of what happened, you know, to my father. But to not have him there to witness that was, you know, devastating for my entire family.
0: Abir Kawas, I want to thank you so much for being with us. DSA-backed Democratic nominee for the New York State Senate from Queens. If elected in November, she'll be the first Palestinian-American and Muslim woman in the New York State Legislature. Coming up, we go to Venezuela. More than 1,700 people have died in devastating earthquakes, but the number is expected to soar. Over 100 Venezuelans died after being deported hours before the earthquakes to Caracas from the United States. Stay with us.

0: downhill strugglers singing when first unto this country. This is Democracy Now!, democracynow.org. I'm Amy Goodman with Juan Gonzalez. As we turn now to Venezuela, where rescue efforts continue as tens of thousands of people remain missing, trapped under the rubble of flattened homes and buildings nearly a week after two back-to-back earthquakes devastated La Guaira and Caracas. Rescue teams are desperately searching for survivors, with Venezuelan health officials saying Monday over 1,700 people are confirmed dead, with the toll expected to soar. The UN has said they are procuring 10,000 body bags. This all comes as the Associated Press reports it's believed more than 100 Venezuelans who were deported from the United States to Caracas hours before the earthquakes have died. Very few survivors of that group describe being left in a hotel in La Guaira and having to crawl out of the rubble. For more, we go to Caracas, where we're joined by Beatriz Ochoa, the Norwegian Refugee Council's Latin America head of advocacy. Describe what's happening as you sit there today, Beatriz.
1: Thank you very much for having me and the Norwegian Refugee Council. What we are seeing is a lot of devastation, not only in Caracas, but also in other parts of the country, and particularly in the coastal town of La Guaira and surroundings. We are seeing also a lot of solidarity from the Venezuelan people. This is some of the things that have surprised me the most in a good way. People sharing sometimes very little what they have, but everybody wants to help. Everybody wants to support their neighbors, their friends, of course, their family members. But we're also seeing that, of course, this is going to be something that needs support for the long term. We're seeing people staying in parks as shelters, in schools also as temporary shelters. And this is, of course, a good step into the right direction, because people are safe. They are not sleeping in the streets. But this is only, or this can only be a temporary measure. We will need to transition to more medium and longer term solutions so that people can have affordable housing and a more dignified place to sleep and to be able to rebuild their lives.
2: Beatriz, I wanted to ask you, but the U.S. sanctions against Venezuela are largely still in place. What's been the impact of these sanctions on the ability of the Venezuelan government to deliver assistance to their citizens?
1: This has been in place for many years. And in the past, the sanctions have impacted the humanitarian operations in a way that there's a lot of due diligence from the banks, from the financial institutions. There's a lot of difficulties to process payments for our staff, for suppliers. So it's more difficult, more expensive, more bureaucratic to do procurement. Now, we welcome the general license that was issued a few days ago, that it's supposed to allow operations that are intended for humanitarian operations. This has only been in place for a few days, and I think what it's going to be most important is that financial institutions and banks are able to follow this license. Sometimes they are very afraid and then become like averse to process any operation that has the tag Venezuela, because they have fines, a huge amount of fines. So we welcome this waiver, so that banks and other financial institutions could feel more relief. This is a very positive step. I think it can be a little bit too soon to test it, but for sure it's a very positive development.
2: And I wanted to ask you as well about the Bolivarian Revolution always emphasized organizing at the neighborhood or grassroots levels, development of communes. Has this type of a grassroots organization demonstrated itself in terms of the rescue and operations that have occurred so far since the earthquakes?
1: Yeah, it's been a lot of the neighbors and the community that have organized themselves. And recently I was in a school where that is being used as a temporary shelter. And we were told that it was organized by communes and that they were trying to help the people that are already like in their neighborhoods and so on. And of course, this is a way to organize, maybe not the only way, but that's how the school was organizing themselves. I also visited parks, and they were organizing in a different way. It was more volunteers, neighbors, and the community themselves that was doing, for instance, like who's cleaning the toilets, who is making sure that meals are distributed in a more equitable way. So this is there are different ways that the community are organizing themselves. I can tell you that.
0: And can you talk about your call, the Norwegian Refugee Council's call, and so many others for more support from the international community? What would that look like?
1: Of course, thank you. The Norwegian Refugee Council is calling for the international community to keep supporting the Venezuelan people. Already before the crisis, there were 7 million people in need of humanitarian assistance, and the funding situation had fallen very short in the last few years. So this needs to stop. The support, it's been great. There's been already a few countries that have sent search and rescue teams that have already pledged certain amounts of money. This is very generous. We all very much welcome this. We need the money to provide life-saving assistance, as I said at the beginning, as safe or safer places to sleep with dignity, where people can have privacy, where people can take showers and have minimum standards of hygiene. But we also will need support for children. Schools are being used as temporary shelters. This is the case in many other crises. This is not just for this one. But children will need access to education, to temporary learning spaces where they can have a sense of normality, but also some psychosocial support, some basic tools that can make a difference between processing the traumatic experiences that they have gone through and being more resilient in the short, medium, and long term. Another message from the Norwegian Refugee Council is that the support from the international community needs to be sustained over time. So again, not only in the short term, but this will need a long run. I see it as a marathon, not as a sprint. So we will need support for the months and years to come.
0: Beatriz Ochoa, I want to thank you for being with us. Norwegian Refugee Council's Latin America Head of Advocacy, joining us from Caracas, Venezuela. Again, it's believed over 100 Venezuelans deported to Venezuela just hours before the earthquakes have perished. That does it for our show. We'll post a Spanish interview with Beatriz at democracynow.org. Also, we're hiring an education program manager and fundraising and outreach interns. Find out more at democracynow.org/jobs. I'm Amy Goodman with Juan Gonzalez for another edition of Democracy Now!
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I'm Maz Taylor. 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We head into our final show of the season with a look at a number of new and recent releases. We're going to include the latest from pianist Amanda Tossoff, an album working with vocalist Emily Claire Barlow, as well a project from bassist Chuck Bergeron that saw him working in a number of duets with different vocalists. And we'll take a listen to the recent outing from the vocal trio Duchess. Hope you can stay for the whole show. We'll start it this week with music from North Carolina native saxophonist Maceo Parker from his album Soul Food, Cooking with Maceo. This is Yes We Can Can.

You're listening to Jazz Boulevard. I'm Moz Taylor. Our opening set wrapping up with a new release from bassist Chuck Bergeron, working through a four-decade career from his new album, Bass and Face, an album that saw him paired with a number of vocalists. We heard Devil May Care. On this track, he was working with LA singer and educator Kate Reed. A 2013 outing before that on OA2 Records from pianist Florian Hoffner from the album Falling Up. We heard the Lennon-McCartney composition, Eleanor Rigby, with saxophonist Mike Ruby, bassist Sam Arning, and drummer Peter Fronreef. Music from the vocal trio Duchess before that, Amy Cervini, Hilary Gardner, and Melissa Stiliano from their album A Marvelous Party. We heard the Cole Porter tune, It's All Right With Me. And the set started with music from singer and saxophonist Maceo Parker from his album Soul Food, Cooking with Maceo. We heard Yes We Can Can, a track featuring the guitar work of Derwin Big D Perkins. Well, we'll keep it going with a new album coming out of the Vancouver jazz scene. This from composer and saxophonist Adishir Purkaramati from his new album, Introducing Adishir, just coming out now on Cellar Music Records. This is his composition, Silver Tones.

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1: I'm Miles Taylor.
0: The latest album from the Affinity Trio. That's a drumless trio that brings together trumpet player Eric Jacobson, pianist Pamela York, and bassist Clay Schwab. From their album New Outlook, we heard On the Sunny Side of the Street, a group that has been perfecting their sound over the last 4 years in a weekly residency in Milwaukee's Mason Street Grill. Harmonica player Hendrik Merkens before that, from the album Cobb's Pocket, we heard Slow Hot Wind, a project that sees him working with B3 player Mike LaDon, guitarist Peter Bernstein, and drummer Jimmy Cobb. And the set started with a new album just coming out of the Vancouver jazz scene, a debut from saxophonist Ardeshir Purkaramadi. From the album Introducing Ardeshir, we heard Silver Tones, a track featuring trumpet player Julian Borkowski and pianist Winston Matsuchi.

Well, in our last set, we wrapped it up with some music from trumpet player Art Farmer, a recording from September 1958 in New York City of The Touch of Your Lips from Art's album Modern Art, with Benny Golson on the tenor, Bill Evans on piano, Addison Farmer on the bass, and Dave Bailey on drums. A solo track before that from the late 70s from guitarist Ry Cooder from his album Jazz. We heard the track Flashes. Before that, a new album just being released from BC native, Toronto-based pianist Amanda Tossoff, a project that sees her working with vocalist Emily Claire Barlow called Where the Joy Is. We heard the title track, and that recording includes alto saxophonist Allison O, bassist John Maharaj, and drummer Morgan Childs. And the set started with an early recording from Montreal-based label Effendi Records, 2006, from trumpet player and leader Joe Sullivan and his big band. Off the album Stop and Listen, we heard One for Dave, a track featuring trombonist Dave Grot. And just a reminder, you're listening to Jazz Boulevard. I'm Moz Taylor. We're here every week with 2 hours of jazz, and if you can't stay for the whole show, or maybe if you're just tuning in, you'll find a link to a podcast of this week's episode, along with playlist information, on the show's website, jazzboulevard.ca.

You're listening to Jazz Boulevard. I'm Moz Taylor. A set of some older sides wrapping up there. We ended with music from trumpet player Miles Davis from a compilation that was out called Modern Jazz Series, Miles Davis Volume 1, the Thelonious Monk composition, Well, You Needn't. Horace Silver on the piano, Percy Heath on the bass, and Art Blakey on drums. Ella Fitzgerald before that, and her work with pianist Paul Smith from the large compilation Ella Fitzgerald, The Voice of Jazz, that was out 2013 on Verve. We heard Black Coffee, a recording from April 14th, 1960. And the set started with a compact jazz compilation looking at material from trumpet player Clifford Brown. We heard Jordu with Harold Land on the tenor, Richie Powell on the piano, George Moreau on the bass, and Max Roach on drums. A recording August 3rd, 1954.

You're listening to Jazz Boulevard. I'm Maz Taylor. A debut recording out of the Windsor, Detroit area from composer, arranger, and trumpet player Austin DiPietro and his Borderline Ensemble group. A live recording from the Mackenzie Hall at the Port Windsor Festival. From the album, Live at Mackenzie Hall Jazz, we heard The Fleeting Moment. Guitarist Ian Blunden, tenor saxophonist Ryan Bills, bassist Trevor Lamb, and drummer Zach McKinney. A set of mainly original compositions from Austin. Latest album before that, from Seattle-based composer and keyboardist Mark Seals, from the album People and Places, we heard The Gingy. And that project saw Mark relocating to the LA area to work with the tenor player Ernie Watts and some of his colleagues, Bruce Lett on the bass and Moyes Lucas Jr. on drums. And the set started with music from Bay Area vocalist and leader Stella Heath and a tribute to Billie Holiday from the album For Billie. We heard Swing, Brother, Swing. And that track featured some solo work from clarinetist Robert Elfman and a tenor player Johnny Bones. We'll head into our final set with some music from saxophonist Joe Lovano from his album Joyous Encounter. This is Consummation.

going out this week with a project that brought together bassists Arne Eagleson and Ray Brown, along with pianist Pete Jolly and drummer Jimmy Smith from the album Basses Loaded. That was Summertime. Recently released music before that from Maryland native composer, leader, and bassist Ben Wolf from the album Anytime After Now. We heard Ben's composition Green with Joel Ross on the vibes, Sullivan Fortner on the piano, and Aaron Kimmel on drums. Music from Chicago vocalist Paul Marinaro before that, and his look at material from Ellington from the album Mood Ellington. We heard Don't Get Around Much Anymore. And the set started with music from saxophonist Joe Lovano. That saw him working with pianist Hank Jones, bassist George Mraz, and drummer Paul Motion from the album Joyous Encounter. We heard the Hank Jones tune, Consummation. If you want to get in touch, check out the contact page on the show's website for email and social media links. That's going to be a wrap for this week. Look for a link to this week's podcast from our Mixcloud channel, along with playlist information on the show's website, jazzboulevard.ca. You've been listening to Jazz Boulevard, syndicated radio. This is Moss Taylor, signing off now, and inviting you to join me next week as we head into our summer season, a series of handpicked shows from the Jazz Boulevard archive. New programming returns in September. Hope you enjoyed the music on this week's show. Thanks for tuning in.

Hello and welcome. It's Gary Noel here. It's time for On My Radar, the musically themed show that I do twice a week. And there's always a different kind of musical theme. It could be focusing on an artist, a genre, the style of music, an era of music, any number of things. We are doing artists in the next few shows, and they are all crossover country pop artists. In other words, artists that have had many hits on both the pop charts and the country charts become really, really popular. Every one of the ones that we're going to do over the next few shows are extremely popular. We did Glen Campbell last week. We are today doing Dolly Parton, and so much that woman has done. So much popularity in both the pop music and the country music scene. We'll be covering all the hits today. So stick around for Dolly Parton here at On My Radar at the Voice of Bombay, 95.9 and 98.1 on the FM dial and around the world at VOBB.org.

And I'm going to get you started with one of her very biggest hits on both charts, and country and pop. And it was a duet with one of the other biggest crossover artists of all time, who will get his own show in a couple shows. That is Kenny Rogers. And, of course, it is Islands in the Stream.

All right. That is Dolly and Kenny, Dolly Parton and Kenny Rogers with Islands in the Stream. A big, huge hit for them. A song written by the Bee Gees. You hear the Bee Gees kind of harmonies going on in the background there. A massive hit. Okay. So, oh my gosh. So much you could say about Dolly Parton. I don't want to use up the show talking too much about her. I do want to say some great things about her. But mostly it's going to be about playing her songs. But let's just say that according to Wikipedia, and by the way, if you really want to read about her on Wikipedia, set aside a good bit of time because there's an awful lot there about her. But this woman who was born in 1946, who is known as a singer, songwriter, actress, philanthropist, she's won accolades for that, and a businesswoman. She started off as a country singer in 67. She's had 50 studio albums. She's called the Queen of Country. She is one of the most honored female country performers in history, which includes 11 Grammy Awards, and they're not all for country songs either. 3 Emmy Awards. She's been nominated for 2 Academy Awards. She won a humanitarian honorary Oscar, 6 Golden Globe Awards, and a Tony Award. Yeah, I mean, and sold 100 million records. Making her one of the best-selling music artists ever. And I will say more about that, all of that, after we play 3 more songs. And these are 3 early country hits of hers. Joshua, I do believe, I'm going to just check the discography now. I believe Joshua was her first number one song. Her first single that she released was in 1959. But there wasn't a whole lot of chart success early on until around late 60s. Then finally in 1970, she recorded her first number one song on the country charts, Joshua. Jolene became a massive hit, and it was a number one song country, and it was her first hit to cross over into the pop charts. And I Will Always Love You is one of those songs, like several others, including Jolene, that is now in the Grammy Hall of Fame because it was a huge hit for her as a country song, and it was turned into a massive hit for Celine Dion and, not Celine Dion. It was Whitney Houston. Yeah. Anyway, we all know the song, and I'm going to play for you the very first version, the country version of that song, which, of course, everybody loved, and then you know there was going to be lots of other versions of it. Here she is starting off this set of 3 with I Will Always Love You. Thank you.

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Oh, and there he stood in the door of that shack and his beard and his hair was long and black and he was the biggest man I'd ever seen. When he spoke, his voice was low and deep, but he just didn't frighten me, cause somehow I just knew he wasn't mean. He said, what you do

And there she is with three of her biggest country hits, Joshua, Jolene, and I Will Always Love You. And we'll tell you a little bit more about the great accolades that she's had over the years. More than 20 halls of fame related to various aspects of music over the years. We'll tell you all about that. Just want to go right now to three of the more pop hits. In fact, these were all big, big hits on the pop charts. They all have a bit of a country tinge, for sure. But certainly enough to carry her over into huge popularity. Well, actually, no, they don't all really have a country tinge, because definitely her big number one song, 9 to 5, nope, that's a pure pop song, I would say. So we're going to hear that one. We're also going to hear Two Doors Down and starting off this set. And, yeah, this one really was a huge pop hit for her. Here You Come Again.

Yep, that's a big, big hit for Dolly. 95 from the movie of the same name. A number one song for her on country and pop charts. Two Doors Down was a big hit, as was Here You Come Again. And these were big hits, and these are all collaborate. Well, two of them are collaborations. Third one we're going to hear is Dolly Alone doing the song The Seeker. And we're going to hear one of the collaborations she did with Linda Ronstadt and Emmylou Harris on a couple of albums called Trio. And these were hugely popular albums, Grammy Award-winning albums, many hits on them. And their three voices always sounded incredible together. So from one of the Trio albums, the first one, we're going to hear the song Wildflowers. And another collaboration she did was pretty popular guy these days, Ricky Van Shelton. We're going to start the set with that one. It is Rockin' Years.

Yeah, there's three more songs from that. The woman who has written 2,000 songs, many of them, 1/10 of them for sure, have been chart hits, and then there's all the other album cuts and that sort of thing. The Seeker was a solo hit for her. Wildflowers was Dolly with Linda Ronstadt and Emmylou Harris, frequent collaborators of hers. And Ricky Van Shelton joined her there for Rockin' Years. I got to do three great early country classics from Dolly now. This is these are the kinds of songs that turned her into the, or made her become the queen of country. She's the undisputed leader there. She's got the most number one songs by a female artist ever on the country charts. I think it's 44, tied with Reba McEntire. But yeah, there two of those are at number one in terms of big country hits. These are three of Dolly's. Coat of Many Colors, we all know that one. The Bargain Store. And starting off, not everybody knows this one. I know it originally from a Maria Muldaur album where she did a great cover of it. But it's a perfect example of Dolly being herself, talking about her background and all that sort of thing. So starting off, here's Dolly Parton with My Tennessee Mountain Home. Sitting on.

Sure, yeah. Coat of Many Colors. That's a great one from Dolly Parton, as were The Bargain Store and My Tennessee Mountain Home. And seriously, this woman, besides being such an accomplished artist in music, is one of the greatest philanthropists in the U.S. Has many, many causes that she donates money to, foundations, all kinds of stuff. In so many ways, she is revered by so many people, and certainly some of it because of the wonderful music, which we're trying to play a good selection of today. Although can't even make a dent in the great number. I actually mentioned earlier she'd written 2,000 songs. It's actually 3,000. I got that number wrong, and so we're doing a little sampling of them here today. Trying to impress also that she is such a exceptionally popular crossover artist in country and extremely well known and liked outside of circles of country music also. In fact, she's other genres include gospel, and I saw her perform this song on the Country Music Awards or Grammy Awards one year, and it was very powerful, and it's a gospel song from Dolly, so I had to get this one in. And I had to get in one more song from the trio album, the first trio album, their cover of an old pop hit called To Know Him Is to Love Him. So let's listen to those two, and I think I'll have time for one more later. So To Know Him Is to Love Him. But starting off here is Dolly Parton with He's Alive.

All right. Looks like I'm only going to have time for the one more song, and it's going to be To Know Him Is to Love Him. Dolly Parton, Linda Ronstadt, Emmylou Harris together. Just a selection of many great crossover hits that Dolly Parton has had with other artists and solo. Thanks for listening. We got more artists coming up, big crossover artists such as Olivia Newton-John and Kenny Rogers and John Denver and folks like that. To finish off, here is To Know Him Is to Love Him. Thanks for listening to On My Radar.

Hello and welcome to 334578 this week. It's Steve Rubin with you, of course, and we have Lee Cremo with Cock of the North. Off of Lee Cremo and the Eastern Variation on Odd Eye Records from Sony, Cape Breton Island, 1972. We have a theme today of things, like thing makers, old things in love, things changed. Nothing means a thing. To explore here on 334578 this week, we start off with the Heat Seekers and Thing Maker from 1996. You're listening to Steve Fruitman on 334578.

Started that set off with the Heat Seekers from Toronto and Thing Maker. There's Cindy Beattie, Brian Connolly, and Sean Dignan. And that was recorded in Hamilton in 1996, followed by Norm Hacking off of his Stubborn Ghost album on Rosedale Records and Old Things in Love. And it's just too bad he didn't have a recording contract backing him up for this release, because it was way above his other releases, having gotten great write-ups from Toronto newspapers. From the cover to the songs, it's just a first-rate effort featuring great music. Norm Hacking. Spooky Tooth after that with Things Change off of the album called Witness on Island Records. They're from Carlisle in the UK.

needed a shove in the right direction, which never came. Leon Redbone after that with Diamonds Don't Mean a Thing. Off of Red and Blue, an album that he put out in 1986 in New York City, Dikran Gobalian, a.k.a. Leon Redbone, born in Nicosia, Cyprus in 1949, died at the age of 69 in Pennsylvania in 2019. You might have heard Leon Redbone perform several TV commercials for Budweiser beer, like This Bud's For You and all that kind of stuff. Kennelration dog food commercials. Anyway, he retired from music in 2015 due to health problems and passed away, as I say, at the age of 69 in 2019. Jaupe Arnituk and Things Around Us, sung in Inuktitut, and it comes from an album of the same name. He's from Wakeham Bay, Nunavut, and that was recorded in Ottawa in 1988. And currently we have Horn with Things in Themselves, off of an album called On the People Side, Specialty Records from 1972 in Toronto, produced by Alan Duffy and Billy Bryans with Horn. And this was one of the most progressive bands in Toronto at the time, partially inspired by Frank Zappa, and you can hear the influences on many of the tracks on this album. They're only one. We got Queen coming up next with Crazy Little Thing Called Love. 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

Started that set off with Queen and Crazy Little Thing Called Love, a Freddie Mercury original off of The Game, which came out in 1980 on Elektra Records, followed by El Nuevo